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16: Recent survey conducted by Common Sense Media found one-third of teenagers prefer AI companions over humans for serious conversations. There's a term for that. Social offloading. And experts we talked to warned that this habit could be stunting emotional growth, leaving an already isolated generation who came of age during the pandemic even less prepared for the messiness of human interaction. Sure, AI can help you polish whatever it is you're looking to say, but that's not very human, right? It's the messiness that makes our interactions with each other so real. It's also what makes them so validating, help us to develop our confidence, our voice, our deep bonds with each other. Psychiatrists we talked to encouraged turning to family or friends when you're struggling to express yourself. They are keen to help. I'm Dr. Sanjay Gupta, helping you live a better life.
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0: I think it might be time for a new car, Adam. Listen, do you hear that? 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
14: If you're caring for an aging parent, you may feel quite often that you're alone in what you're doing. But you're not, not by a long shot. According to a new report by the Pew Research Center, 10% of U.S. adults are caring for a parent over age 65. Millions more are caring for a spouse or partner 65 or older. Beyond the sheer numbers, this report, perhaps unsurprisingly, found a major difference in caregiver well-being between men and women. One psychologist we spoke to suggested thinking 5 years in the future and imagining where you are right now. Will you be glad you took something on or regretful that you didn't? You also need to cut yourself some slack, he said, especially women. Don't try to shoulder all of the burden by yourself. You might need to ask for help before you burn out. You'll be so glad you did. I'm Dr. Sanjay Gupta, helping you live a better life.
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13: If you're caring for an aging parent, you may feel quite often that you're alone in what you're doing. But you're not, not by a long shot. According to a new report by the Pew Research Center, 10% of U.S. adults are caring for a parent over age 65. Millions more are caring for a spouse or partner 65 or older. Beyond the sheer numbers, this report, perhaps unsurprisingly, found a major difference in caregiver well-being between men and women. One psychologist we spoke to suggested thinking 5 years in the future and imagining where you are right now. Will you be glad you took something on, or regretful that you didn't? You also need to cut yourself some slack, he said, especially women. Don't try to shoulder all of the burden by yourself. You might need to ask for help before you burn out. You'll be so glad you did. I'm Dr. Sanjay Gupta, helping you live a better life.
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0: I think it might be time for a new car, Adam. 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

0: 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Listen, do you hear that? 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
16: 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There's a term for that, social offloading. 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
15: A better life with Dr. Sanjay Gupta.
16: If you're caring for an aging parent, you may feel quite often that you're alone in what you're doing. But you're not. Not by a long shot. According to a new report by the Pew Research Center, 10% of U.S. adults are caring for a parent over age 65. Millions more are caring for a spouse or partner 65 or older. Beyond the sheer numbers, this report, perhaps unsurprisingly, found a major difference in caregiver well-being between men and women. One psychologist we spoke to suggested thinking 5 years in the future and imagining where you are right now. Will you be glad you took something on, or regretful that you didn't? You also need to cut yourself some slack, he said, especially women. Don't try to shoulder all of the burden by yourself. You might need to ask for help before you burn out. You'll be so glad you did. I'm Dr. Sanjay Gupta, helping you live a better life.
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14: 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There's a term for that. Social offloading. And experts we talked to warned that this habit could be stunting emotional growth, leaving an already isolated generation who came of age during the pandemic even less prepared for the messiness of human interaction. Sure, AI can help you polish whatever it is you're looking to say, but that's not very human, right? It's the messiness that makes our interactions with each other so real. It's also what makes them so validating, help us to develop our confidence, our voice,

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18: 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And do they really work? Well, first, let's talk about actual magnesium. 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And most people get enough of it simply from the foods they eat. Now, if you're not getting enough, there are a few different types of supplements you can try. But as always, you should talk to your doctor before starting any new medication or supplement, whether it's prescription or over-the-counter. Now, when it comes to the science, we looked into this, and I gotta say, there's not a lot of strong evidence that magnesium supplements will actually help you sleep. They might help you manage pain, they might help you lower your stress levels, or work to get your muscles to relax. And maybe it's those things then that help you get some better sleep. I'm Dr. Sanjay Gupta, helping you live a better life.
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It's hard to believe, but you're gonna miss this. You're gonna want this back.

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14: A Better Life with Dr. Sanjay Gupta.
15: If you're caring for an aging parent, you may feel quite often that you're alone in what you're doing. But you're not, not by a long shot. According to a new report by the Pew Research Center, 10% of U.S. adults are caring for a parent over age 65. Millions more are caring for a spouse or partner 65 or older. Beyond the sheer numbers, this report, perhaps unsurprisingly, found a major difference in caregiver well-being between men and women. One psychologist we spoke to suggested thinking 5 years in the future and imagining where you are right now. Will you be glad you took something on or regretful that you didn't? You also need to cut yourself some slack, he said, especially women. Don't try to shoulder all of the burden by yourself. You might need to ask for help before you burn out. You'll be so glad you did. I'm Dr. Sanjay Gupta, helping you live a better life.
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14: Did you know that almost half the vegetables and more than 3/4 of the fruit that we eat in this country come from just one state, California? Yeah, it's true. And according to a new report by the Environmental Working Group, a health advocacy organization, a lot of this produce is tainted with PFAS, which are sometimes referred to as forever chemicals. Why? Well, the EPA says pesticides keep America's food supply safe, abundant, and affordable. And of course, these chemicals are used in every state, not just California. Now, if you are worried, though, about how much you're consuming, the best thing to do is to buy organic produce, if and when you can. Organic or not, you should rinse all fruits and vegetables under running water. Don't use any soap. And as one epidemiologist told us, use a brush on sturdier items like carrots, potatoes, and cucumbers. I'm Dr. Sanjay Gupta, helping you live a better life.
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Bradley Gilbert at 98.9 Nash Icon 610. Welcome to the show. Thursday, June 4th, and some actual summer weather right through Saturday. We'll be in the upper 80s today with nice low dew points. Yesterday was a nice day, other than the fact we still have that green haze with all the pollen. But that's my only complaint. What else is going on? Woo Sox playing tonight. It was a weird game yesterday over Polar Park. The first, like, five innings, the game was one of those 11 o'clock starts. The game began super quick. Five innings were done in, like, an hour and 10 minutes. And then the wheels came off the bus, and Buffalo ended up winning yesterday at Polar Park 12-0. So they're back at it tonight. First pitch, 6:05. And I got more tickets for this guy. John Party this weekend with Kid Rocket at Xfinity Center. Give you those before 9 o'clock, 6:10. And our first check of traffic, too, is coming up at 98.9 Nash Icon.

0: Lori Morgan, it's 98.9 Nash Icon. It's Keith Stevens at 6:16. Sun and about 88 today, and that is actually the word right through Saturday. All right, let me give you the first national keyword for today for the Bourbon and Beyond. This is the world's largest bourbon food and music festival coming to Louisville in September. You'll get a chance to see acts like Hootie and the Blowfish and Casey Musgraves and Chris Stapleton and some slightly off the country path. Looks like Counting Crows are going to be there as well. All right, here it comes. Ezra, E-Z-R-A, E-Z-R-A, 95819. That is good until 9 o'clock. Ezra, 95819. Let's see what's going on with traffic. The sun is up and it is bright.
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2: 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And it's a good trip from Solomon Pond Road to 495. No issues right now on 395 from the state line to Route 20 in Auburn. You're doing fine through Uxbridge on 146 North at Lackey Dam Road. Route 20 is picking up a little volume through Worcester. And on the Pike East right now, you're problem-free on your way to Framingham. 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

0: Dying Nash Icon, and the rumors are all over the place at CMA Fest that's going on right now that Tyler and Brian, FGL reunion as soon as tomorrow. Now, I don't know if that means new music coming in the future, but that'd be kind of cool to see that. We'll keep you posted if we see that happening. What else going on? 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It's June 4th if you have not had your air conditioning upgraded or worked on for the new year. It's a little warm in the house, the condo, the apartment. Might be the day to do that because we're going to be in the 80s today, 80s tomorrow, 80s on Saturday. And if you're like me, you cannot sleep in a hot room. Maybe today's the day. Traffic time.
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2: You're starting to see a little more volume traveling on 290 East through Worcester. You're looking good on 146 North, 3 minutes, turnpike to 290. 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And if you're traveling on 395, you're in good shape between 16 and 20. No issues yet on the turnpike. I'm Jack.
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Speaking of beer, it's 98.9 Nash Icon coming up on Saturday, the Worcester Food Truck and Craft Beverage Festival. 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Always good, getting bigger every single year. And the weather for Saturday, speaking of beverages, will be good beverage-consuming weather. Okay, 508-373-0989, name, address, email, to the text line. 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

0: That's going to be a good day for Sangria. It's 98.9 Nash Icon, the Nash Icon Morning Show till 10 o'clock today. Sunshine, upper 80s, that is the word. Hard to believe a week from today, World Cup 2026 begins play here in North America. Playing in the United States, Mexico, up in Canada as well. And the opening game is in Mexico a week from today. And the first game at Gillette is a week from Saturday. There are more articles about traffic and logistics of everything going down there. It's going to be just a pain. It's going to be a pain if you're going down to that area. But, hey, listen, go to the grocery store right now. Bags of chips, breakfast cereals. There is so much World Cup stuff, and it hasn't even started yet. Just wait till a week from today. Traffic time, 6:48.
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2: No major delays so far for your Thursday morning commute on 290 East between College Square and Shrewsbury Street, but you are slow between Solomon Pond Road and 495. 395 moving along, moderate volume past Cudworth Road and Webster. 146 North getting busier on the approach to 290. Route 20 is seeing more volume through Grafton and Worcester. Pike East is busy, Hopkinton to Natick.
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5: 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Rock the Dock begins Wednesday, May 27th at Dockside Restaurant in Webster. 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

0: worth of Garth's catalog. It's 98.9 Nash, iComm after 7. It's Keith. $2 billion is the price potentially for Garth's catalog. Not that Garth isn't doing okay now, but that puts you in rarefied air. Here's a guy coming to Indian Ranch again this year. It's Chris Jansen, IndianRanch.com. It's Nash.
1: Girl I've ever seen. Look at her, man, look at me.

0: Montgomery Gentry and 98.9 Nash Icon. What's going on? It's Keith Stevens. A Thursday morning. Next couple of days, going to be nice and warm. Upper 80s today, tomorrow, and Saturday. And then Sunday is a little cooler. Good time to get your air conditioning worked on. 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I woke up this morning nice and chilly, which I love that. Although, I will tell you this. My daughter went down to Florida to see her sister and her mom. And decided to book a flight that got in at 9:30. Well, what's the problem with that? Well, I do a morning show. And you know, I hit Newton Corner, otherwise known as the Newton Strangler. They had one lane in the tunnel to get to the airport, and then there were two accidents. So by the time I got to bed, it was about midnight. So if I sound, I got that, you didn't sleep good sound of my voice. Now you know why. And add in the pollen. Thank you.
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2: Things have picked up on the roads, including in pockets of congestion on 290 East, College Square to Shrewsbury Street, and Solomon Pond Road to 495. 146 North, heavy and slow now from Vernon Hill to 290. 395, you're still looking pretty good, passing Route 20 in Auburn. Route 20 itself is moving along with an uptick in volume through Worcester. 190 is doing fine at Mountain Street. I'm Jackie.
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0: Midland 98.9 Nash Icon, the Nash Icon Morning Show till 10 o'clock. And then Dave O'Garris got your commercial-free lunch hour today. Come on. It's going to be crowded over there at the Mercantile Plaza. Get a seat early. Enjoy your lunch. I got to get over there today. I got to get up. I got to get my steps in. Speaking of steps and calorie burn from Men's Health, here's how many calories you burn during the following activities at a bar. Shooting pool, 103 calories per hour. Playing bar basketball, 205. And throwing darts, which I was never good at. I wasn't good at lawn darts. Remember that game? Hey, kids, let's go outside with these giant projectiles and throw them at each other up in the air. 103 calories per hour, of course. You know, for me, that would be like 17 handfuls of peanuts and pretzels.
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2: You're heavy and slow right now on 290 East from Hope Ave to a crash just before Route 146. After that, you've got more delays from Solomon Pond Road to 495. It's a struggle on 146 North getting on to 290. 395 carrying a lot of volume right now through Oxford and Auburn. You're busy on the Turnpike eastbound, delays from Route 9 to Weston. I'm Jackie.
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Hey, last call if you want to go to Worcester Food Truck and Craft Beverage Festival coming up on the Common this weekend on Saturday. Just text me your name, address, and your email. And I've got a four-pack for somebody right now at 508-373-0989 via the text line. That's coming up on Saturday. The weather looks good, too. It's Riley Green, Worst Way. It's next.

0: Dustin Lynch at 98.9 Nash Icon playing CMA Fest last night in Nashville. That's going on for the next couple of days. And a shout out to our friends at our sister station, WSM-FM in Nashville, for sending up some cool videos of what's been going on down there. In our own neck of the woods tonight, it is a perfect night for baseball. All right, now check this out. We got temps in the 80s. It's baseball weather. 6:05 start. And then, yes, it is Deuces Wild tonight. You ready? $2 hot dogs. I can have like four of those. No problem. $2 waters. And yes, tonight, $2 beers. That is happening tonight. Deuces Wild. And of course, if you can't get to the ballpark and enjoy that, we'll have the game for you here on Nash.
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2: We'll start off with a left lane crash in Sutton. It's on 146 North near Boston Road at mile marker 14.6. You're busy on 290 East, Auburn Street to Shrewsbury Street. Slow on 495 North from West Main Street in Hopkinton to the Turnpike. You've got delays on 395 at Cudworth Road in Webster. Pike East is busy from 9 to 95. I'm Jack.
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Tickets to go see John Party Kid Rock at Xfinity Center coming up on Saturday. Stand by for that. I got a great song that I have not played in a long time from Alan Jackson coming up in about 3 minutes after the latest from Kenny and Carry On. It's 98.9 Nash Icon. It's Keith.

0: Yes, Whistling Along with Alan Jackson. Love that song. Right on the money. I haven't played that one in quite some time. It's 98.9 Nash Icon. 8:14. It's Thursday morning. I'm Keith Stevens, and it looks like a great day today. It's already 70 degrees at 8 o'clock in the morning, which is nice. We're going to go up to about 88 today. Plenty of sun, and there's no humidity. Even better. All right, caller 7 right now. Caller 7 on the contest line. Grab some tickets to go see John Party along with Kid Rock at the Xfinity Center coming up on Saturday. 508-373-0989. Caller number 7. You grab the tickets for Saturday. Let's see what's happening with traffic.
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2: You're on and off your brakes on 290 East from Auburn Street to Shrewsbury Street. You're slow on 146 North. Getting from Vernon Hill to 290. They've cleared the crash on 146 North near Boston Road in Sutton. It was at mile marker 14.6. You're slow on 495 North from 85 in Milford to the Turnpike. Pockets of delay on the Pike East from Route 9 to 95. I'm Jack.
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0: Zach Taubman, 98.9 Nash Icon. It's Keith Stevens. Nice looking day today. Sunshine, upper 80s. And I have a brand new song coming up from Lainey Wilson. Just out today. It's called Phone, Keys, Wallet. If you go to her Instagram account, she's got a picture of herself in some jeans. And I will... I'll leave it at that. So let's give away some tickets for John Party. Kid Rock on Saturday. Who's there?
1: This is Evan.
0: Hey, Evan, what's going on today?
1: How are you?
0: I'm good. Where are you calling from?
1: Right now I'm working at the Mapfre in Webster.
0: How is things? So you said Mapfre, that's the insurance company, correct?
1: Yeah, we're doing some site work for them.
0: Nice. So you're outside today?
1: Yeah, oh yeah.
0: Well, that's good. That's good. And you're going to be at John Party and Kid Rock on Saturday. Congratulations.
1: Oh, that's awesome.
0: And we'll do one more pair of tickets tomorrow because obviously the show's coming up on Saturday. And Evan was telling me he bought himself a house, too. Now in Worcester, congratulations. That's always a lot of fun.
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3: This latest look at the roads on a Thursday morning shows a very long trip on 290 East. You're stretched out from Auburn Street to Shrewsbury Street. You're busy on 146 North, Vernon Hill to 290. You've got pockets of delay on 495 North from 85 in Milford to the Turnpike. 395 looking good through Webster. 190 a bit sluggish at Mountain Street. And on the Turnpike East, you're busy from 9 to 95. I'm Jack.
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All right, here it comes. I'm talking about it on Instagram. It's the brand new song just out today from Lainey Wilson with John Mayer. It's called Phone Keys Wallet. Check it out. It's Nash Icon.

0: Luke Combs, 845. It's 98.9 National Icon Sunshine. Upper 80s today, tomorrow, and Saturday. Very excited about that. Good night for some baseball. Your Worcester Red Sox playing at home tonight, 6:05. Now, don't forget, this night and tomorrow are the last of the 6:05 starts. So we'll go back to 6:45. Woo Sox, by the way, another reason to get yourself to the game over the next couple of days. They are away for 2 weeks. Suddenly the season will be, it'll be like the end of June, which is nuts. But 6:05 tonight, and it's Deuces Wild. Another incentive to get you there. How many do I have to dangle in front of you people? $2 dogs, which I'll be taking advantage of. $2 waters, and yes, $2 beers tonight. Deuces Wild Thursday. And if you can't make the game itself, broadcast time 5:45 here on Nash.
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2: We start off with a slow go on 290 East between Hope Ave and Shrewsbury Street. You're busy on 146 North, Vernon Hill to 290. Slow on 495 North. Now from West Main Street in Hopkinton to the Turnpike. 395 looking pretty good through Oxford and Auburn. Route 20 is busy through Worcester. 190 looks good through West Boylston. You're stop and go on the Pike East from Route 30 to 95. I'm Jack.
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Thomas Red, Jordan Davis, 98.9 Nash Icon. I'm Keith Stevens. Don't forget Dave O'Gara coming in this morning at 10 o'clock. And yes, it'll be the day to take your lunch outside over to the Mercantile Plaza. Just save me one of those really heavy chairs, won't you? Mark.

0: 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It's the Nash Icon Morning Show. Let me give you the second one today. It is our keyword for Bourbon and Beyond. That is the world's largest bourbon food and music festival taking over Louisville. I got to say, like Louisville, Kentucky in September. There'll be some great acts there. Hootie and the Blowfish, Casey Musgraves, Chris Stapleton. You get a five-night, this is pretty wild, a five-night hotel stay, $1,500 for your travel, and you get these really cool VIP passes. All right, second one, oddly enough, today is bourbon. I know, spell it for you, because I'd ask the same thing. B-O-U-R-B-O-N, bourbon, B-O-U-R-B-O-N, 95819.
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2: On and off your brakes on 290 East from Hope Ave to Shrewsbury Street. And along the way, just coming in, a left lane crash on 290 East at College Square. You're slow on 146 North, Vernon Hill to 290. Slow on 495 North from 85 in Milford to the Turnpike. There is a center lane breakdown on the Pike East before 290 at mile marker 88. Slow again from Natick to Weston.
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0: Nine Morning Show rolls on. And forgot to mention that today, talking about the WooSox, today is National Hug Your Cat Day. Just make sure you do it at the correct time. If you got a kitty cat that doesn't like to be hugged, you know, sometimes cats have like an internal timer. They're like, all right, that's enough of that. That's enough of that. But tonight is Purr in the Park. Now, I, for some reason, have not been to a Purr in the Park game. And no, I'm not bringing my cat. That's not going to happen. So imagine Holly. My cat is 12 years old, has never been on a leash. Okay? I mean, cat freaks out when you take her out of the condo. So bringing her to a ballpark? Oh, with other cats? That's not going to go well. But I know some of you guys have cats that are just totally chill. You'll have them in little strollers and stuff. It'll be a good night for photo ops.
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18: Recent survey conducted by Common Sense Media found one-third of teenagers prefer AI companions over humans for serious conversations. There's a term for that, social offloading. And experts we talked to warned that this habit could be stunting emotional growth, leaving an already isolated generation who came of age during the pandemic even less prepared for the messiness of human interaction. Sure, AI can help you polish whatever it is you're looking to say, but that's not very human, right? It's the messiness that makes our interactions with each other so real. It's also what makes them so validating, help us to develop our confidence, our voice, our deep bonds with each other. Psychiatrists we talked to encouraged turning to family or friends when you're struggling to express yourself. They are keen to help. I'm Dr. Sanjay Gupta, helping you live a better life.
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I'm Keith Stevens. Thanks for hanging out this morning. Beautiful looking day. Sunshine, upper 80s. And if you don't like the humidity, not a problem today. The pollen, though, is a different story. But I'm not going to complain. I promised myself I wouldn't complain when the humidity comes, too. But I'm not going all in on that one.

0: It's Darius at 98.9 Nash Icon, the Nash Icon Morning Show, concluding its broadcast day. Remember the days? There's a flashback for you when TV channels went off the air at midnight and they play the national anthem, then go to a test pattern. Raise your hand if you are old enough to have fallen asleep in a chair watching your favorite channel, waking up to a test pattern the next morning. Those are the days. I know, it seems weird that TV channels were not on 24/7, but that was a thing. We now conclude our broadcast day. I'm going to do that right now by hitting this.
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12: 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Now, if you're not getting enough, there are a few different types of supplements you can try. 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Now, when it comes to the science, we looked into this, and I gotta say, there's not a lot of strong evidence that magnesium supplements will actually help you sleep. 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And maybe it's those things then that help

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Hopefully no broken air conditioners on these hot upcoming days. Hi, everybody, it's Dave O'Gara. Thank you for joining us this morning. Here's Easton Corbett on 98.9 Nash Icon. So-

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16: Heart disease is still the leading cause of death here in the United States and around the world. But what if there was something you could do earlier in life to reduce the odds of becoming a statistic? Well, here in the United States, tens of millions of adults already take a statin to lower their cholesterol. But new guidance put out by the American College of Cardiology and the American Heart Association now emphasize that treating high cholesterol sooner could significantly reduce a person's lifetime risk of heart attack or stroke. How early are we talking? In your 30s, believe it or not. Of course, you need to talk to your doctor about whether statins are right for you, but you should know that the evidence is really starting to stack up that shows the earlier you get a jump on reducing lifelong exposure to plaque-causing lipids and lipoproteins, the better the odds are going to be for you. Make sure you get your cholesterol checked. That's the first step. I'm Dr. Sanjay Gupta, helping you live a better life.
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Nutty Not Nash icon. That's John Party, who joins Kid Rock on stage at the Xfinity Center on Saturday night. And we've got tickets. More specifically, Keith Stevens has tickets. He's giving away another pair tomorrow morning. 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

0: 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That's Lainey Wilson, Heart Like a Truck. If you've seen Lainey's documentary on Netflix, you know she's a busy young lady, but we're happy to say she's managed to schedule a performance with the Boston Pops during the Boston Pops Fireworks Spectacular Saturday, July 4th at the Hat Shell on Boston's Charles River Esplanade. So that should be exciting. Everybody, it's Dave O'Gara. 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
10: You ever wake up in the middle of the night or maybe first thing in the morning and notice drool on your pillow? Unless you're sleeping next to someone who hasn't already seen all your good, bad, and ugly, it's probably not that big a deal and not anything to worry about, unless it's something that just started happening recently. When people drool at night, it's often because of a stuffy nose, acid reflux, or being a mouth breather. People who sleep on their stomach or side are more likely to drool than someone who sleeps on their back. But in some cases, drooling at night can be a warning sign of something more serious, like dental issues, sleep apnea, or even early symptoms of Parkinson's disease. If you're at all concerned about this, the best place to start is with an ENT doctor, an ears, nose, and throat doctor. They can recommend a sleep study to possibly get some answers. I'm Dr. Sanjay Gupta, helping you live a better life.
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Boston Red Sox getting good hitting and pitching at Fenway last night. They beat the Orioles 8-1. They play again this afternoon. It did not go well at Polar Park yesterday afternoon for your Worcester Red Sox as they lost to Buffalo. They'll try again tonight at 6. As always, we'll bring you the action here at 98.9 Nash Icon.

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It's Jordan Davis on 98.9 Nash Icon. Good morning. It's Dave O'Gara from the Public Service File. There's a big benefit coming up on Saturday for Taylor Nunez Murray, a young Worcester school teacher diagnosed with ALS. She's the Worcester Educator of the Year. Folks are going to help her out with the benefit Saturday, noon to 8, at 7 Saws Micro Brewery in Holden. 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Go to 7sawsbrewing.com, and you'll get more information on this big event.

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18: Recent survey conducted by Common Sense Media found one-third of teenagers prefer AI companions over humans for serious conversations. There's a term for that, social offloading. And experts we talked to warned that this habit could be stunting emotional growth, leaving an already isolated generation who came of age during the pandemic even less prepared for the messiness of human interaction. Sure, AI can help you polish whatever it is you're looking to say, but that's not very human, right? It's the messiness that makes our interactions with each other so real. It's also what makes them so validating, help us to develop our confidence, our voice, our deep bonds with each other. Psychiatrists we talked to encouraged turning to family or friends when you're struggling to express yourself. They are keen to help. I'm Dr. Sanjay Gupta. helping you live a better life.

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Yeah, you can enter right there online. No texting involved. 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

0: 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Nash Icon, that's Tracy Lawrence. He'll be doing all of his hit songs out at Indian Ranch coming up on Sunday, June the 21st. Hi, everybody. It's Dave O'Gara. It's the 4th of June. Happy birthday to actor Bruce Dern, the longtime Hollywood star, turning 90 today, just recently appearing in a movie called The Amazing Life of Bruce Dern. He was in a film last year as well, so the guy is keeping busy. Also having a birthday today is actor Scott Wolf from Party of Five and the current hit show Doc. Scott is 58 years old today. Noah Wiley from the big hit show The Pitt, turning 55 today. Comedian Russell Brand is 51, and actress Angelina Jolie is 51 today. We've got Alabama teaming up with Brad Paisley to kick off all the music next, and at 12 noon, it's the commercial-free lunch hour.
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14: Did you know that almost half the vegetables and more than three quarters of the fruit that we eat in this country come from just one state, California? Yeah, it's true. And according to a new report by the Environmental Working Group, a health advocacy organization, a lot of this produce is tainted with PFAS, which are sometimes referred to as forever chemicals. Why? Well, the EPA says pesticides keep America's food supply safe, abundant, and affordable. And of course, these chemicals are used in every state, not just California. Now, if you are worried, though, about how much you're consuming, the best thing to do is to buy organic produce, if and when you can. Organic or not, You should rinse all fruits and vegetables under running water. Don't use any soap. And as one epidemiologist told us, use a brush on sturdier items like carrots, potatoes, and cucumbers. I'm Dr. Sanjay Gupta, helping you live a better life.

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We're rolling commercial free on your Thursday afternoon lunch hour. If you're thinking of coming to the Worcester Food Truck and Craft Beverage Festival at the Worcester Common on Saturday, weather is looking good, and you have an opportunity to win your way in. Keith Stevens giving away another pair of admissions tomorrow on the morning show here at 98.9 Nash Icon. 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

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On your home smart speaker, no less. Thank you very much for tuning in. Sam Hunt, Thomas Rhett, Max McNown coming along after Luke Combs on Nash Icon.

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It's a fundraising event at Seven Saws Microbrewery in Holden. 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
7: If you're caring for an aging parent, you may feel quite often that you're alone in what you're doing. But you're not, not by a long shot. According to a new report by the Pew Research Center, 10% of U.S. adults are caring for a parent over age 65. Millions more are caring for a spouse or partner 65 or older. Beyond the sheer numbers, this report, perhaps unsurprisingly, found a major difference in caregiver well-being between men and women. One psychologist we spoke to suggested thinking 5 years in the future and imagining where you are right now. Will you be glad you took something on? Or regretful that you didn't? You also need to cut yourself some slack, he said, especially women. Don't try to shoulder all of the burden by yourself. You might need to ask for help before you burn out. You'll be so glad you did. I'm Dr. Sanjay Gupta, helping you live a better life.
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One of our stories revolving around Morgan Wallen in concert recently playing the piano that malfunctioned. What did he do to the piano? 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

0: 98.9 Nash Icon, Randy Houser, running out of moonlight. It's Dave O'Garrick. Good afternoon. We won't be running out of sunlight anytime soon. Warm day today, upper 80s, near 90 or over on the next couple of days before cooling off on Sunday with some rain. Yeah, rain on the weekend in New England, so what else is new? 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
13: If you're caring for an aging parent, you may feel quite often that you're alone in what you're doing. But you're not. Not by a long shot. According to a new report by the Pew Research Center, 10% of U.S. adults are caring for a parent over age 65. millions more are caring for a spouse or partner 65 or older. Beyond the sheer numbers, this report, perhaps unsurprisingly, found a major difference in caregiver well-being between men and women. One psychologist we spoke to suggested thinking 5 years in the future and imagining where you are right now. Will you be glad you took something on, or regretful that you didn't? You also need to cut yourself some slack, he said, especially women. Don't try to shoulder all of the burden by yourself. You might need to ask for help before you burn out. You'll be so glad you did. I'm Dr. Sanjay Gupta, helping you live a better life.
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0: 98.9, Nash Icon. Good night for the Boston Red Sox. Good pitching, good hitting. They beat Baltimore last night at Fenway. They play again this afternoon. The Worcester Red Sox, oh, do we have to talk about it? They lost 12-0 to Buffalo at Polar Park yesterday afternoon. They will try again tonight at 6:05. Can't make it. We'll bring it to you here at 98.9, Nash Icon. Here's Riley Green. Change My Mind.
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0: 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And Adam Webster afternoons, 3 to 7.
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playing the Icons of Nashville. We are 98.9 Nash Icon. It's Adam Webster joining you on a summer-like Thursday. It is only June 4th. Summer doesn't officially start until June 21st. But don't tell Mother Nature that. Here we are, up and

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15: A Better Life with Dr. Sanjay Gupta.
16: Slowly but surely, AI is seeping its way into every corner of our lives. One area perhaps I didn't expect is diet advice. A new study out of Turkey found that chatbots are recommending to teen boys and girls that they restrict their daily calories to dangerously low levels and eat a balance of nutrients that are kind of out of whack. Remember, teenagers are growing, one pediatrician told us. If they aren't getting enough nutrition, it can really stunt their growth on a number of levels. And in extreme cases, it can lead to significant health consequences. Large language models, LLMs, they are designed to agree with you. So if you're looking to lose weight, they're going to push you pretty hard in that direction. They also sometimes don't know how to tell the difference between good information and bad information. And you know who does? Your doctor. I'm Dr. Sanjay Gupta, helping you live a better life.

The icons of Nashville, that's Keith Urban. We are 98.9 Nash Icon. Well, the carnival is underway in Webster at Memorial Beach now through Sunday. Ride the rides if you dare. Try to win a stuffed animal at the carnival games and enjoy that fair food. It is a hot one today. It's going to be even hotter tomorrow and Saturday into the low 90s, although some vehicles and bank clocks are saying 90 today. 98.9 Nash Icon. Wow.

0: That's Garth Brooks from 1990 off his No Fences album. As we play the icons of Nashville on 98.9 Nash Icon. Certainly an icon right there, Garth Brooks, who was honored last night by the Recording Industry Association of America with an Artist of a Lifetime Award. And if he plays his cards right, he might make $2 billion from the sale of his music catalog. That is his asking price. $2 billion with a B. Those numbers are staggering. I'll tell you what, if I was handed $100,000 right now, that would be life-changing money for me, and I'm sure it would be for you as well. $1 million? Oh, my goodness. I would travel the world, live on my own terms. I feel like I could retire on $1 million. $2 billion? Forget about it.
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13: If you're caring for an aging parent, you may feel quite often that you're alone in what you're doing. But you're not. Not by a long shot. According to a new report by the Pew Research Center, 10% of U.S. adults are caring for a parent over age 65. Millions more are caring for a spouse or partner 65 or older. Beyond the sheer numbers, this report, perhaps unsurprisingly, found a major difference in caregiver well-being between men and women. One psychologist we spoke to suggested thinking 5 years in the future and imagining where you are right now. Will you be glad you took something on, or regretful that you didn't? You also need to cut yourself some slack, he said, especially women. Don't try to shoulder all of the burden by yourself. You might need to ask for help before you burn out. You'll be so glad you did. I'm Dr. Sanjay Gupta, helping you live a better life.

There's Scotty McCreery with Hootie and the Blowfish on 98.9 Nash Icon. They are one of the artists that will be performing. Hootie is Darius Rucker, the frontman of Hootie and the Blowfish. They're going to be performing at Bourbon and Beyond in Louisville, Kentucky, the world's largest bourbon, food, and music festival in September. 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

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Happy Thursday. It is a warm one. It is going to be even hotter tomorrow and Saturday. Well, Saturday, in between Southbridge and Sturbridge, you have the Westville Dam, and there's going to be a rare opportunity to tour the inside, courtesy of the U.S. Army Corps of Engineers. You can meet between 9:30 and 11:30. The tour is going to take place. You'll want to meet at the West Street School soccer field in Southbridge, and a cool opportunity to go inside and tour the Westville Dam. Let them know you heard about it here on 98.9 Nash Icon.

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CMA Touring Awards. Her crew won the Crew of the Year and five other awards Tuesday night in Nashville, including Tour Manager of the Year and Stage Manager of the Year. The CMA Touring Awards honor everyone behind the scenes who make country music tours as awesome as they are. The crews, the managers, techs, drivers. So shout out to all the behind-the-scenes people who make concerts so awesome. And congratulations to Lainey Wilson and her team. The event was hosted by Keith Urban for the fourth year in a row. Well, here is Morgan Wallen, who keeps things

0: There's Zach Top on 98.9 Nash Icon. Well, it certainly feels like summer today, and some car thermometers and bank signs already hitting 90 degrees, and tomorrow going to be even hotter, expected to get into the low 90s throughout central Mass and northeast Connecticut. Saturday right there as well. Possible showers and thunderstorms moving through Saturday night into Sunday will knock temperatures back down into the upper 70s for the second half of the weekend. And speaking of heat, the Worcester Red Sox are back at Polar Park tonight after a rough one yesterday afternoon, losing 12-0. To Buffalo at a full house at Polar Park with a lot of school kids there. Some seniors I know went out there as well, and some other fans enjoying maybe a sick day or a personal day or different shifts to enjoy some day baseball. Started at 11 o'clock yesterday at Polar Park, but yeah, the home team lost 12-0. Tonight, a fresh start. Woo Sox host the Buffalo Bisons with a first pitch at 6:05 that we will broadcast here on your home for Woo Sox baseball on the radio, 98.9 Nash Icon. It's also a Thursday home game, meaning Deuces Wild, $2 hot dogs, $2 12-ounce drafts of Coors Light and Mass Hole Light Lager, and $2 bottles of Polar Water. It's also Purr in the Park, so you can bring your cat to the game. I know our two cats have been sitting in the window all day enjoying the sun, and I'm pretty sure that's where they're staying. They heard Hot Baseball Stadium and said, yeah, no thanks.
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12: A better life with Dr. Sanjay Gupta.
13: Heart disease is still the leading cause of death here in the United States and around the world. But what if there was something you could do earlier in life to reduce the odds of becoming a statistic? Well, here in the United States, tens of millions of adults already take a statin to lower their cholesterol. But new guidance put out by the American College of Cardiology and the American Heart Association now emphasize that treating high cholesterol sooner could significantly reduce a person's lifetime risk of heart attack or stroke. How early are we talking? In your 30s, believe it or not. Of course, you need to talk to your doctor about whether statins are right for you, but you should know that the evidence is really starting to stack up that shows the earlier you get a jump on reducing lifelong exposure to plaque-causing lipids and lipoproteins, the better the odds are going to be for you. Make sure you get your cholesterol checked. That's the first step. I'm Dr. Sanjay Gupta, helping you live a better life.

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There's Shaboozy with Jelly Roll on 98.9 Nash Icon. Well, if you have a working air conditioner or a pool, you are saying amen today and the rest of this week. Or better yet, if you have a friend with a pool, hopefully you're getting a text saying, come on over and hang out by the pool this weekend. Yes, it's good to have friends with pools. And if you have a pool, you might be hearing from more friends this week than usual. Well, Miranda Lambert's...

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Well, Memorial Beach on Webster Lake is probably popular today and again tomorrow and Saturday. Today flirting with 90, tomorrow and Saturday into the low 90s. And the Webster Carnival is happening at Memorial Beach starting today, running through Sunday.

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That was Kenny Chesney with Carry On, his first new music in a couple of years. That debuted last month, his first release on his new label, Hey Now Records, an independent label that Kenny partially owns. And is he working towards a new album? Possibly. There's been talk about that. Speaking of icons of country music, let's roll along with Brooks and Dunn, their Neon

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There's Taylor Swift, whose wedding of the year continues to generate rumors. The couple is keeping details extremely private. The invitations are reportedly being handled by phone call instead of paper invitations. There's even talk of a no ring, no bring rule, which means you only get a plus one if you're engaged or married. Meanwhile, looks like Rhode Island may be off the table. Rhode Island Senator Sheldon Whitehouse told TMZ he does not believe the wedding will take place in Rhode Island, where it had been rumored that either the Ocean House or her Westerly estate could be the location. So the mysteries continue for those who care about the Taylor Swift, Travis Kelce nuptials. From that to a breakup song. Corey Kent took this one to number one. Here it is on 98.9 Nash Icon, streaming live. 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

0: Lori Morgan on 98.9 Nash Icon. He's just not getting the hint, is he? Yeah, he just, well, he's persistent anyway. Maybe he's a good salesperson. Try again in 5 minutes. The answer will still be no. Well, speaking of learning important life skills, Webster Police Department bringing back its Junior Police Academy this summer. They took a hiatus last summer, and young people ages 13 to 17 can get to learn about what happens at the Webster Police Station. That'll run July 27th through the 31st, and there's no cost to attend. Applications are due a week from tomorrow, Friday, June 12th, and this is an opportunity for teenagers 13 to 17 to get a firsthand look at the Webster Police in action, learn about the training, the teamwork, the leadership, and what Webster police officers do every day in the community. If you're interested, families, young people, you can contact the Webster School Resource Officer, Dan, for more information. And if you know a teenager who's curious about law enforcement or honestly just needs something structured to do for a week in July that doesn't involve disappearing into a phone or playing video games in the basement, although the air conditioning does sound nice, contact the Worcester Police Department or Dan, the Webster School Resource Officer. Let him know you heard it here on 98.9 Nash Icon.
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2: It is tough on 290 westbound. The crash after Vernon Street has it jammed back all the way to before Main Street in Shrewsbury. So 290 westbound is crawling right now. 190 south is slow before the 290 merge in Worcester. 190 north is delayed just a bit there in Leominster, right up at that Route 2 merge. The Pike's looking pretty good between Westboro and Auburn. Looking fine on 146 and no complaints on 395. I'm Dave Gardner.
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There's John Party, who's playing the Xfinity Center in Mansfield this Saturday with Kid Rock. And Keith has been giving away tickets all week long on the morning show. Your final pair of tickets to see John Party tomorrow morning. It is a local contest, so we have had some local winners from Central Mass and Northeast Connecticut tomorrow.

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Here's Kane Brown.

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Happy Thursday. Today's Drive at 5 trivia is about a Grammy-winning country duo who met in Nashville in 2012. They started writing together pretty much right after they met, and they later made history as the first coaching duo on The Voice. And coming up in just a couple of moments, I've got today's Drive at 5 artists with one of their songs about seeing heartbreak coming from a mile away and wishing that they would just, dare I say, save you the trouble. All right, there it is. Too easy. It's coming up after this one from

0: There's Dan and Shay, Dan Smyers and Shay Mooney. The answer to today's Drive at 5 trivia question. They released that one in July of 2023, the lead single from their Bigger Houses album. And it came after a pretty real turning point for them as well. They had talked about almost breaking up after a burnout and communication issues, then coming back with a fresh start. And I've got more of the Icons of Nashville on the way here on 98.9 Nash Icon as your Drive at 5 continues. Looking ahead to another hot one tomorrow into the low 90s. Tomorrow and Saturday may have seen some 90 degrees on vehicle thermometers and bank thermometers. Those are always a little warmer than it is outside, but maybe a shower passing through tomorrow night and into Sunday morning, cooling things down into the upper 70s. So summer making an appearance before the official start to summer on Father's Day, June 21st.
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2: It is tough on 290 westbound. The crash after Vernon Street has it jammed back all the way to before Main Street in Shrewsbury. So 290 westbound is crawling right now. 190 south is slow before the 290 merge in Worcester. 190 north is delayed just a bit there in Leominster, right up at that Route 2 merge. The Pike's looking pretty good between Westboro and Auburn. Looking fine on 146 and no complaints on 395. I'm Dave Garner.
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13: 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But are they safe? And do they really work? Well, first, let's talk about actual magnesium. That's an essential mineral that is needed for more than 300 different processes in the body, according to one dietitian. And most people get enough of it simply from the foods they eat. Now, if you're not getting enough, there are a few different types of supplements you can try. But as always, you should talk to your doctor before starting any new medication or supplement, whether it's prescription or over the counter. Now, when it comes to the science, we looked into this, and I gotta say, there's not a lot of strong evidence that magnesium supplements will actually help you sleep. They might help you manage pain, they might help you lower your stress levels, or work to get your muscles to relax. And maybe it's those things then that help you get some better sleep. I'm Dr. Sanjay Gupta, helping you live a better life.
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I've got Keith Urban coming up after this one from Luke Combs.

0: 98.9 Nash Icon. It's Adam Webster here. You there, the Icons of Nashville on the air. And if you're playing along to try to qualify for our Text to Qualify Whiskey and Bourbon Flyaway, our final national keyword of the day is Clover, C-L-O-V-E-R, Clover. 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You can get all of the contest rules and details on our website. Meanwhile, the Woo Sox are home this week at Polar Park tonight with the first pitch coming up at 6:05. Heard here on 98.9 Nash Icon, your home for Woo Sox baseball on the radio. Trying to bounce back from a rough one yesterday afternoon. They started at 11 o'clock and lost 12-0 to Buffalo. So tonight, let's call it a fresh start, a very sweaty fresh start. It's a Thursday home game, so that means Deuces Wild at the ballpark in Worcester. $2 hot dogs, including Coney Island hot dogs, $2 12-ounce drafts of Coors Light and Mass Hole Light Lager. That's the actual name of it, and $2 bottles of Polar Water. It's also Purr in the Park, so yes, you could bring your cats to the game today because you know how much cats love to sit out in the heat and humidity. First pitch at Polar Park, 6:05, and we'll have the game for you here on 98.9 Nash Icon coming up.
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2: It's still tough on 290 West, delayed from before Main Street in Shrewsbury to just about Route 9 Belmont Street in Worcester. The earlier crash by Vernon Street's been cleared, but the damage done there. 190 South is slow in Worcester before the merge with 290. 190 North is okay, but there's a crash in Leominster on Route 2 westbound. Actually, it's in Fitchburg, Route 2 westbound after Route 12. It's backed up into Leominster, and then behind this, slow in Harvard on Route 2 west.
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6: A better life with Dr. Sanjay Gupta.
7: Did you know that almost half the vegetables and more than three quarters of the fruit that we eat in this country come from just one state, California? Yeah, it's true. And according to a new report by the Environmental Working Group, a health advocacy organization, a lot of this produce is tainted with PFAS, which are sometimes referred to as forever chemicals. Why? Well, the EPA says pesticides keep America's food supply safe, abundant, and affordable. And of course, these chemicals are used in every state, not just California. Now, if you are worried, though, about how much you're consuming, the best thing to do is to buy organic produce, if and when you can. Organic or not, you should rinse all fruits and vegetables under running water. Don't use any soap. And as one epidemiologist told us, use a brush on sturdier items like carrots, potatoes, and cucumbers. I'm Dr. Sanjay Gupta, helping you live a better life.
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0: It's time for Season 6 of Worcester Red Sox Baseball. The Woo Sox would like to thank their following partners: Assumption University, Atlas Distributors, Corporate Credit Union Association, Country Bank, DCU, Fallon Health, Flexcon, Hanover Insurance, Polar Beverages, Rodenheiser, St. Gobain Abrasives, Table Talk Pies, UMass Memorial, Unibank, Worcester Regional Chamber of Commerce, and Wormtown Brewery. Now let's go to the ballpark for Season 6 of Worcester Red Sox Baseball.
1: Certainly feels like summer on this Thursday night here at Polder Park. Game 3 of this 6-game series between the Worcester Red Sox and the Buffalo Bisons, the AAA affiliate of the Toronto Blue Jays. These two teams have split the first two games of this series. The Blue Sox winning in walk-off fashion here on Tuesday night. A 12-0 blowout win for Buffalo yesterday. But the Blue Sox looking to bounce back today, but a tall order in front of them as Dylan Cease makes a rehab start for the Bisons here in the heart of the Commonwealth. So glad to have you with us, everybody. Alongside Mike Antonellis, I'm Jim Kane. Tim Brennan is our producer back in the flagship in downtown Worcester. And yesterday, Mike, one of those games that, as they like to say in baseball, you just sort of flush and move on to today.
2: That's the great thing about playing every day, opposed to those other sports where maybe you have to think about it. But yeah, you turn the page, you're back at it. You had time to day game yesterday, get a good meal, get everything out of you, and you're back at it. You got a big, tall order against Dylan Cease, which big league rehabs, I think, are fun for everybody involved, fans, players, and all of us upstairs.
1: Dylan Cease, 30-year-old, of course, signed that big free agent contract with Toronto after he was with the Padres the last few years. Cease is 3-3, a 3.05 ERA and 11 starts for the Blue Jays, with an American League leading 92 strikeouts in 62 innings. He's been with the White Sox as well as San Diego, a guy who's been an all-star in his career. And it seems as though he will not be the only big league rehabber that the Blue Sox will face for the rest of this series. There are multiple reports that Max Scherzer is going to start here tomorrow for Buffalo, and getting word that perhaps you're looking at Shane Bieber making a rehab appearance on Saturday. So Blue Sox will face some very talented big league arms here in this series against the Buffalo Bisons. The Blue Sox with the loss yesterday, dropping back to 500 at 28-28 in Buffalo, 28-31 thanks to the win. They were outstanding on the mound yesterday. Josh Fleming with 7 scoreless innings, season high in innings for any Buffalo starter, season high in pitches. The Blue Sox, really nothing went right for them after the 6th inning, a game that was scoreless for 6, and then things unraveled in the 7th, 8th, and 9th innings. So the Blue Sox today will counter with Devin Sweet, who is 1-2 with a 4.44 ERA. It'll be his 18th appearance in his 5th start in what will amount to a bullpen game for Worcester. We'll take a break here in our pregame show, but when we come back, we've got a conversation with Buffalo Bisons broadcaster Adam Giardino. And for those listening, that may be a name that you've heard watching local colleges and universities on the call. Adam does so much work at places such as Holy Cross and Harvard and Northeastern, does a lot of stuff down at UConn. You may have heard him call some Big East women's basketball on Peacock this year, but you'll find out how he wound up in the Buffalo booth when they come to Polder Park. That conversation comes your way next on the 98.9 Nash Icon Woo Sox Radio Network.
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1: Back at the pregame show, getting set for game three of this six-game series between the WooSox and the Bisons. And we are joined in the pregame show today by Adam Giardino, who, when the Buffalo Bisons come to town, he's a local guy. He's a dear friend of ours. And we see him pop into the broadcast booth with the voice of the Bisons, Pat Malacaro. And Adam, thanks so much for spending some time with us on the pregame show today. And why don't you peel back the curtain and kind of tell us how this opportunity, this relationship with Pat has formed and why you're calling games for the enemy this week.
8: Yeah, exactly. So my wife and I, we live in Auburn, so it's plugging into Google Maps. It's a 9-minute drive door to door, so can't yell at the commute when Pat asked me to hop over there. And I did 10 years of minor league baseball on the broadcast side, so the final three of those were in the International League with Scranton Wilkes-Barre, so another enemy of the people here in Worcester. Born and raised in Franklin, Massachusetts, so I'm a my childhood bedroom is still a painted mural in Fenway Park, but I did 8 years with the Yankees in minor league baseball. You don't always get to choose your employer when you're a broadcaster, and met Pat and, a bunch of the other broadcasters in the league that, our listeners get to hear from throughout the season. And Pat's solo and he's in Worcester, so he, throws me a meal check and I come on over.
1: What's been your impression of this Bisons team? Obviously, Josh Fleming was outstanding, the pitching staff with the shutout yesterday. But from what you have seen from Buffalo this season, what have been your takeaways?
8: Davis Schneider is, it's so rare for a guy to, in a couple of games, go hitless and you still kind of go, might be the best guy on the field. Mm-hmm. And, obviously he's not a rocketing prospect that's going to be a perennial MLB all-star, but there's just so much about his game that's awesome. And for a guy to have a batting average in whatever 150 and an on-base percentage over 600 eight games in, it's a sample size thing, but still, the guy has reached almost 20 times in eight games just on free passes, so there's something fun to be had there. And then they got, these young up-and-comers with Dylan Cease and Max Scherzer and, those two guys the next couple of days. It's going to be fun. And so these, Buffalo is obviously, these teams are all feeder teams for the big leagues and getting as many wins in the win column for Toronto or Boston. And, the next couple of days, it's going to be fun seeing Dylan Cease tonight and Max Scherzer tomorrow and perhaps even Shane Bieber on Saturday.
1: All right. You referenced your time in the International League with the Evil Empire, the Scranton Wilkes-Barre Rail Riders. We were just in Scranton last week, and we're obviously very close friends with Adam Marco, who was your partner in your time with the Rail Riders. Do you have a good Adam Marco story that you can share with our listening audience?
8: I think it's okay to say this on these airwaves, maybe not on the Scranton airwaves, but Adam Marco is a big Bloody Mary fan, and I wouldn't be surprised if on some Sunday afternoons he isn't at the bar behind where we're sitting and brings a Bloody Mary into the booth and, just sips on it throughout the broadcast. Nothing extraordinary, but Lehigh Valley has a good setup for that. So there's a Sunday afternoon day game Bloody Mary every once in a while on the Scranton broadcast.
1: Okay, yeah. We did not hear that from you. No. That's only for these years on the WooSox Radio Network. Along the course of your career, you've also been with this organization, with the Pawtucket Red Sox back in the 2010-2011 time frame.
9: What were your takeaways, your memories from that, and working with Bill Wanless and the crew here, the broadcasters, and maybe some of the players that had come through the Red Sox system at that time?
8: Yeah, it was Dan Hoard was the main broadcaster at that time, and so Dan is he's gone on to be the voice of the Cincinnati Bengals on radio and the University of Cincinnati, and is a storied career. I don't know what kind of Cincinnati Media Hall of Fame there is, but he will end up in it. He is incredibly talented, and he is a major market talent in a large market in Cincinnati. And it was great to just be in the booth with him. The booth at McCoy Stadium in Pawtucket was bigger, and so I could just hang out in the back with my laptop and get other things done while just absorbing. And I was just, you know, in some ways absorbing through osmosis just all of what he was able to do and put his broadcast together. And the late Steve Hyder, who is a loved voice here in the Red Sox AAA organization from Pawtucket. And so those two guys were unbelievable. From a player's side, Josh Reddick in those 2 years, it was 2010, 2011, and he was really the one guy that made it to the big leagues and carved out any semblance of a consistent career there. But there were a ton of rehabbers that came through, and I needed to rack my brain before sitting down with you. And, you know, Carl Crawford was, I just remember the magnetism that he had when he came through and how he handled Red Sox fans. No, it wasn't maybe all that he lived up to in his time with the Boston Red Sox, but he was still, you know, he was such a hot commodity coming over from the Rays and then ultimately getting sent to the Dodgers. And one of my favorite stories was, I didn't travel with the team, but you know, Mike Lowell, when he rehabbed, it had been a while since Lowell, who came up through the Marlins minor league system, had experienced the minors in any meaningful way. And I can't imagine this happening now or teams signing off on it, but Lowell rode the bus from Pawtucket to, it wasn't one of the closer teams, not that any team was really close to Pawtucket, but it was a 4 or 5 plus hour bus ride. And he just wanted to experience that kind of bus ride that you don't get in the majors. You fly everywhere. And so I just remember all the minor leaguers really having a big kick out of having a big leaguer and a really good one at that ride the buses with them from city to city for about a week.
9: All right, last one for you. What's the one thing that you miss the most about McCoy Stadium?
8: The obvious answer is the souvenir, the autograph buckets, and the, you know, just having that hang down. And I don't know. It's going to be hard just the way that stadiums are nowadays to mimic that. It's impractical. It just doesn't make sense from a revenue generating perspective or anything like that. You know, the sight lines and having these suites where fans are practically on the field and right behind home plate and all of it. The way that this ballpark, Polar Park, is constructed is unbelievable. And so it is a relic of the past, and we aren't going to see that again. And, you know, for people that are just slightly unfamiliar to what I'm referencing, the front row of the seats at McCoy Stadium, basically from almost foul pole to foul pole, was elevated, I don't know, 10, 12 feet off the ground. And so fans would take fishing line and tie a baseball to it and drop it down, or have a bucket with baseball cards on it, and players, as they came out of the dugout, there would be these buckets and, you know, tied to a string, and they would grab their card, sign it, and tull on the string, and the fan would pull it back up like a fishing hook. So that's really something truly special that I don't think anybody that got to see it in person at McCoy Stadium would forget.
9: Yeah, no doubt about that. Well, he's the hardest working man in the business, ladies and gentlemen. Adam Giardino, you'll hear him on UConn Huskies broadcast. You'll catch him on Peacock calling Big East women's and hopefully men's basketball at some point next season. Thanks so much for the time, Adam. We appreciate it.
8: All right, thanks, Jim.
9: We got more coming up on the 98.9 Nash Icon Woo Sox Radio Network.
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1: Mike Antonellis, Jim Kane, Tim Brennan is producing. Let's get the lineups first for Buffalo, led by manager Casey Kendall, who played in the big leagues with the Montreal Expos. 28-31 are the Buffalo Bisons. They represent Toronto. They'll have Carlos Mendoza batting first and left. Josh Kasevich, the shortstop, bats second. The walk machine has been Davis Schneider. He's at second base. He's 3 for his last 18 with 18 walks. Willie McIver catches, bats cleanup. Jonathan Classe in center, bats in the fifth spot. Javon Ward in right field. Riley Tirada is the first baseman, batting seventh. Rafael Antigua will DH in bat eighth. And the third baseman is Josh Rivera. Rivera rounds out the nine. Dylan Cease, big leaguer. He's been with so many organizations, and he talked about the culture in Toronto was a big reason he signed with them. The Blue Jays have done a really good job at building that. They got to the World Series last year, and they're hoping to get Cease, Scherzer, and Bieber back. Man, oh, man, that is going to be ruthless for the rest of the American League, all those pitchers coming back. Blue Sox are led by Iggy Suarez, 28-28. Are the Woo Sox. They'll have Brayden Ward in left batting first. Vinny Capra's the shortstop. Matt Theis will DH with Christian Campbell in center. Alan Castro's in right. Jason DeLay catches. Matt Lloyd at first. Sungchae Chang is at second. Max Ferguson at third. And the pitcher is Devin Sweet. First pitch after this on the 98.9 Nash Icon Woo Sox Radio Network.
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6: Devin Sweet's first pitch of the ball game. This is outside to Carlos Mendoza for ball one. We are underway in Polar Park, and the 1-0 offering misses up and away for ball two. Game three of this six-game series between the Woo Sox and the Bisons. Woo Sox are 28-28. The Bisons 28-23. From the stretch, the 2-0 pitch is taken for a called strike. The home plate umpire tonight is Jared Durson. Trevor Daniger, the crew chief, is the umpire at first. And Raul Moreno is the umpire at third. Woo Sox in the traditional home whites with the red caps. Buffalo in the alternate royal blue jerseys with the gray pants. Two balls and one strike. The kick and the pitch. Swing of the ground ball pulled to second base. Routine for Sungchae Chang. He gathers it in and guns to first in time for the first out of the ballgame.
1: Woo Sox defensively have Ward at left, Campbell in center, Castro.

0: Guerrero plays right fields. Ferguson gets the start at third. Capra at short. Chang, who made that play at second. Lloyd at first. And DeLay is catching. Sweet. Woosox, 47 errors. They're tied for 16th in fielding percentage.
1: 84 degrees and clear skies. It certainly feels like summer here in the heart of the Commonwealth. Here's Josh Kasevich, the first pitch to the right-hand batting. Shortstop is taken high for ball one. Devin Sweet is 1-2 with a 4.44 ERA in 17 appearances. 29-year-old from Greensboro, North Carolina. Rocks and delivers, and Kasevich fouls it off to the right. This is his first start since May 17th against these Bisons. He actually started twice in the series at Salem Field. First time came on the 13th, where he tossed two scoreless innings. From the stretch, the pitch is a changeup that drops in for a called strike, and it's 1-2. His start on the 17th was the series finale. It was a shutout win. Woosox used a half dozen pitchers in a bullpen game that day to blank the Bisons. Buffalo blanked the Woosox yesterday 12-0, in a game in which the Woosox walked a season-high 14 batters. 1-2 on Kasevich. Here's the pitch. It swung on and sky towards shallow left center field. Racing in is Christian Campbell, but he won't get there. It drops in for a base hit as Kasevich rounds first, and he retreats to the bag. Campbell was playing very deep on the Buffalo shortstop, who was aboard with a one-out bloop base hit.
0: Yeah, and they overshifted as well, so they were playing more towards right center. But I don't think it would have mattered if they were playing him to pull with how deep he was.
1: Kasevich now has hit safely in six straight games and has been aboard in nine straight contests as well. Here's Davis Schneider, who's been an on-base machine. The first pitch is a fastball that catches the inside corner for a called strike. Davis Schneider has reached in all eight games he has played since he was optioned from the big leagues last Monday. The batting average sits at 167 as the 0-1 offering from Devin Sweets. On the way, it's a changeup that is in for a called strike, but he has drawn 18 walks. So for a guy with a batting average beneath the Mendoza line, granted, it's a limited sample size, he's got an OPS in the 800s.
0: Ridiculous.
1: Here's the 0-2. Swinging a liner on one hop, it goes by the shortstop Capra into left field. Up to second goes Kasevich. That was a changeup around the knees, and Schneider smoked it. 95 off the bat. It's a base hit for Schneider, and the Bisons have two on with one down.
0: Yeah, Capra tried to play it like a first baseman picking a throw. Absolutely torched. He waited back nicely on that off-speed pitch. Yeah, Capra tried to pick it off to his left.
1: And so the on-base streaks continue for both Kasevich and Schneider. Here's Willie McIver, right-hand batting catcher. The first pitch is a check swing and a front-door slider, but no appeal, so it's 1-0. No score just underway here at Polder Park. McIver's hitting .279 with a home run and 20 runs batted in. The pitch is swung on and missed. Beautiful changeup from Sweet. That's his bread and butter. Count even at one ball and one strike. Sweet is working for the first time since Saturday in Scranton, where he tossed the eighth inning of that ball game. That was a Woosox loss. The 1-1 pitch is a swing and a miss as McIver was out in front of a low changeup, but it's 1-2.
0: He seems to have that pitch cooking here in the first.
1: He's got a 22% whiff rates with that changeup. The 1-2 is a changeup that swung on and missed. Wow, that changeup is working early tonight for Devin Sweet. He goes to the well not once, not twice, but three times. All swings and misses to Kay McIver.
0: I like that, Jim. You know, in the modern game, they'll just keep throwing a pitch if you can't hit it. You don't often see that three in a row.
1: That Woosox strikeout presented by the Hanover Insurance Group. Here's Jonathan Classe from the left side. First pitch is a changeup that flutters in for a called strike. So Devin Sweet has thrown a total of 16 pitches to this point. and seven of them have been changeups, and all seven have been strikes. Two on, two down, the 0-1. It is a check swing foul ball at home plate, and it's quickly no balls and two strikes.
0: Well, Jim, after yesterday's game, that 12 runs, you want to get out of this first inning clean.
1: Couple of lengthy first innings for Blue Sox starters in this series. Jake Bennett walked two through 23 first inning pitches Tuesday, and Jack Anderson had some traffic on the bases in the first inning yesterday. The 0-2 is swung on and missed. He blew that by him at 95 miles an hour. That is the upper echelon of the velo for Devin Sweet. So after lulling these hitters to sleep with a changeup, he blows a heater by Class A to retire the side. After a half inning at Polder Park, it's the Bisons nothing, and the Woo Sox coming up next on the 98.9 Nash Icon Woo Sox Radio Network.
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1: Of the first inning here at Polder Park. Devin Sweet with a couple of punch outs to strand two on base. And Braden Ward will lead things off against the big league rehabbing right-hander Dylan Cease, who signed a 7-year, $210 million contract with Toronto in December. The largest free agent contract in Blue Jays history. Got a momentary delay here. Third base umpire Raul Moreno pointing out something on the first base side. It may have been the bullpen door was
0: it
1: open.
0: Yep, it was.
1: Now we're ready to go. From the windup, Dylan Cease's first pitch. It is a fastball fired in for a strike at 97 miles an hour.
0: Well, the Blue Jays went to the World Series. They almost won it. And then they had this guy.
1: His 0-1 pitch. Is swung on and missed as Cease goes to a changeup, and it's nothing and two on Braden Ward. Cease is 30 years old, broke in with the White Sox, spent a couple of years with the Padres. This year, at 11 starts with the Blue Jays before winding up at the IL, he was 3-3. The 0-2 is swung on and poked in the air to shallow right field. Could be a tough play, but Schneider, the second baseman, is backpedaling in a shallow right to make the play for out number one.
0: For Buffalo, they've got Mendoza in left, Class A in center, Ward plays right, Rivera at third, Kasevich at short, Schneider, who made that catch, he played in the World Series last year, at second, Torada at first, and McIver catching Dylan Cease.
1: Here's Vinny Capra, right-hand batter, takes a fastball high and away, although we will have a challenge from Willie McIver. The Bisons were very aggressive using their challenges on Tuesday. They were 4-for-5 using challenges. And this pitch did miss outside, but it did not miss by much. In fact, I'm going to say this is probably less than 1/10 of an inch. Oh, my goodness.
0: Now, MacGyver won 3 the other night. You got to give him credit on that one, even though he lost.
1: So it is 1-0 on Capra. Here's the pitch. And then he swings and skies it high in the air to shallow right field. It's a can of corn for Javon Ward. Sauntering over to his right, he makes a two-handed grab. very quickly. There are two outs here in the first. The plan for Dylan Cease tonight is four innings and 60 pitches. Richard Gallardo is set to follow him. Base is empty, two away from Matt Theis. Left-hand batter takes a breaking ball low for ball one. No score in the bottom of the first inning. Dylan Cease, when you pull up his Baseball Savant page, you're going to see a lot of red, which is a good thing for the player. The 1-0. Theis swings, and it's a bounding ball to second base. Schneider's got it. His throw to first is in plenty of time. This guy is in the 98th, 99th percentile in just about everything in the big leagues. Dylan Cease, and with relative ease on a grand total of seven pitches, he retires the sign in order. No score as we go to the second on the 98.9 Nash Icon Blue Sox Radio Network.
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1: Top two here in Boulder Park. No score between the Blue Sox and the Bisons as Javon Ward gets sent to lead things off. From the left side of the plate against the right-hander Devin Sweets, whose first pitch of the inning is a fastball that misses outside. For ball one, well, it's Greek Heritage Night here at Boulder Park, and we are thrilled to be joined in the broadcast booth here in the second by Stella Scaramangos. I nailed it, didn't
16: did.
1: I? How
16: you
1: about
16: did.
1: That? That's the 1-0 pitches outside for ball two. Thanks so much for coming up, Stella, and why don't you tell us why you're here?
16: Yeah, I'd love to. And by the way, nailing the Greek name makes you an honorary Greek now.
1: All
16: so
1: right,
16: well
1: I'll
16: done.
1: Take that. Go, I love Greek food, so I mean, that's going to count for something, right?
16: Yeah, absolutely. And that means that you and the rest of Worcester County and beyond needs to come down to the St. Spirit on Greek Festival. It is 3 days of epic fun, June 19th, 20th, and 21st. And I am talking about homemade Greek food, live music, dancing. And when I say homemade Greek food, that means recipes passed down by generations.
1: Wow.
16: Our grandmothers in the kitchen cooking away.
1: Wow. I got to say, so there is a Greek restaurant near our home in Wakefield that my wife, Kelly, absolutely loves. I feel like we're going to have to come out for this festival.
16: You have to. You must. It's a requirement at this point.
1: It's a requirement. 3-1 to Ward is outside for ball four. And Ward works a leadoff walk here in the second. So it's the 19th, 20th, and 21st.
16: Correct.
1: Right here in Worcester?
16: Right here in Worcester, across from Elm Park at the Greek Church. Rain or shine, we've got a 200-foot tent. Okay. So we literally have you covered. Not only with the weather, but with the food, the vibe, the music, the dance performances, you name it.
1: All right, as long as there's spanakopita, I'm in.
16: Yeah. Homemade.
1: Okay,
16: all
1: homemade spanakopita. Wow, this is the best interview we've had all season, Mike. This is great.
0: And anytime with media is involved with food, you can get a lot of us there.
1: Riley Tirado fouls back the first pitch for strike one.
0: How many years has this been going on?
16: So this is going to be 50 years of hosting festivals.
0: So it's a big one.
16: It is. Our first festival happened in 1976. And I think that's just a beautiful testament to our community really bringing such an immersive experience into the culture and the traditions you know, of the Greeks here who have kept it alive through generations, through families, and we get to share that with everybody else.
1: One ball and one strike on Riley Tirada. And in that same vein, with this being Greek Heritage Night, as we sit here at Polder Park, how great is it for you and the rest of the Greek community to see a club like the WuSox recognizing that and celebrating Greek heritage?
16: I think it means so much. I mean, you know, it's not just about the Greeks in the community, but it's about having everybody together, and it's about that shared community experience. We get to share with you. You guys get to share with us. And at the end of the day, that's what makes Worcester such a special place.
1: Two balls and a strike is the count on Riley Tirado with Javon Ward at first base. Nobody out in the second.
0: And now having this partnership with the WuSox. I mean, talk about that, how great this is.
16: Yeah, we love it. We've been doing this partnership with you guys for a number of years. Always the best reception. So it's so cool to have, you know, our crew down on the field doing the dances, our national anthem. Really, really cool stuff.
1: Ball four misses outside to Tirada, so some command issues to begin the second inning for Devin Sweet. Two on, nobody out. And Rafael Lantigua coming to bat. I'm probably going to put you on the spot here, Stella.
16: All right.
1: If you had to pick your favorite Greek delicacy, what would it be?
16: Okay, we're talking food, not dessert.
1: Correct.
16: Moussaka, hands down.
1: Okay.
16: Can I tell you what it is?
1: Yes, please.
16: Okay, it is layers of ground beef.
1: Okay.
16: With eggplant and potatoes and a creamy bechamel sauce with a tomato base.
1: Ooh. Yeah.
16: It's like the best Greek casserole you've ever had in your life.
1: I feel like I'm at a Greek restaurant and the waiter's telling me, we had this special tonight. Now, let me explain what it is. That's exactly, and it sounded delicious.
16: Is your mouth watering now?
1: Yeah, it kind of is.
16: Yes.
1: I'm not going to lie.
0: I probably know what the desserts. My best friend growing up was Greek,
16: okay. But
0: I can't think of it off the top of my head. Because there's probably what these dessert, right?
16: Yeah.
0: What dessert is number one?
16: For a lot of people, that's going to be baklava.
0: Baklava, yeah, I was just going to, yeah. That's
16: yeah.
0: It, yeah.
16: Layers of walnuts and crispy phyllo with syrup. I mean, it's.
0: Yep.
16: It's sensational.
1: Wow. We are joined by Stella Scaramangos here on Greek Heritage Night in the top half of the second inning. One ball and two strikes on Rafael Lantigua. The pitch from Sweet is a changeup that dives down and in for ball two. Now, is there a website or is there any social media that people listening, they can go check out more about the festival?
16: Absolutely. We're on Instagram and Facebook, St. Spirit on Greek Festival. And our website, very easy to remember, it's gfwoo.com.
1: Gfwoo.com.
16: Yes.
1: Very good.
16: Representing the woo.
1: 2-2 is high for ball three on Lantigua.
0: Is that short for good food, woo?
16: You nailed it. Let's go.
0: Yeah.
1: Out is full of Lantigua with Josh Rivera on deck. And the payoff pitch on the way. It swung on and missed. High fastball to 93. And Lantigua is out number one. Are you a Worcester resident?
16: I am. Born and raised. And also born and raised in the church. I think that's why it makes it so special for me to be able to be a part of this, not only as a child, but now into an adulthood and to give back.
1: And forgive me, how long has this festival been going on for?
16: So this is our 50th year. 25th festival. We do this every other year.
1: Okay.
16: And it's because we welcome over 10,000 people in a single weekend.
1: Wow.
16: It's a huge event. It's probably one of Worcester's biggest. And so we encourage everybody to come down, whether you're Greek or not, come join in on the fun. 50th year is going to be a special celebration for sure.
1: Yeah, no doubt about that. Here's Josh Rivera with two on and one down. The 1-0 pitch is down and in. Another changeup from Sweet, and it's 2-0.
0: So to prep, don't eat for a couple days, right? Arrive to the festival very hungry.
16: Very hungry. And also bring your dancing shoes because it's a party all day. We've got two live bands, whole thing, the whole shebang.
1: I'm going to have to bring my dancing shoes. Although I kind of remind myself of Chandler Bing from Friends when it comes to dancing, as the 2-0 pitch is a strike in the outside corner. But that's the other part that I wanted to introduce these elements of the conversation. We talk a lot about food here, but you know, there's culture, there's art, there's dancing, there's all these other parts of Greek culture and what you guys will be celebrating at this festival.
16: That's right. Yeah, it goes beyond the food. I mean, food is important. It's what gets the senses tingling. But once you get there, we've got an agora, which means it's a marketplace. So you've got an entire shopping experience. We've got the fun zone with a Mechanical Bulls entertainment.
1: Mechanical Bulls?
16: A mechanical
1: Oh, Mike,
16: bull.
1: You got to get on one of those Mechanical Bulls, my friend.
0: I've done that before in Akron, Ohio.
1: No way.
0: Yes.
1: You've ridden a Mechanical Bull?
0: Once, and then that was it.
1: Grab ball to second. They go to second for one. The return to first is in time for the double play that Devin Sweet desperately needed. Okay, Stella, quickly again, for those that want to find out more, how can they do so?
16: GFWHO.com. That is GFWHO.com. Come down to Elm Park. We would love to have you all.
1: There you have it.
0: Great stuff.
1: Stella Scaramangos, thanks so much for coming up here on Greek Heritage Night. We really appreciate it.
16: Thank you. It was a privilege. I appreciate it.
1: On to the bottom of the second in a scoreless game on the 98.9 Nash Icon Blue Sox Radio Network.
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1: Bottom of the second inning at Polar Park. Woo Sox and the Bisons are scoreless as Christian Campbell leads it off, and the first pitch is waved at and missed. A slider from Dylan Cease, and it's nothing at one. Well, Devin Sweet walked the first two in the second inning. They got a strikeout and a ground ball double play. As the 0-1 to Campbell is another swing and a miss set, another slider, and it's quickly 0-2. Campbell is hitting .229 with two homers and 19 runs batted in. Dylan Cease with the red glove on his left hand, red cleats, his 0-2. He swung on and missed. He strikes out Christian Campbell on three pitches. And at least from up here, it seems as though Dylan Cease has not broken a sweat tonight.
0: No, not at all. I like how he hides the ball, kind of short arms it. And you never know what you're going to see from rehab guys when they're coming back, but, I mean, he looks like he's competing at a high level.
1: Four up and four down. Here's Alan Castro from the left side. First pitch is swung on and ripped into right center field and down for a base hit towards the gap. Castro touches first. He's motoring towards second. Classe, the center fielder, with a bobble. Castro digging for third, and the relay throw is not in time. Well, as soon as Castro saw that bobble from Classe, he broke for third. It was going to be a double no matter what, but Classe, with that miscue, the Blue Sox have their first run 90 feet away.
0: And what you love to see, by the way, it's going to be a double and an error on the center fielder, just a second, is that Castro never thought twice about doing this. Right at the beginning, going for two, that could have been a little risky. And then as soon as he saw the bobble, he took off for third.
1: So the Bisons bring the infield in with one out in the second. Here's Jason DeLay in the first pitch. Is swung on and missed, blew that by him, and it's 0-1. DeLay hitting .231 with a homer and 15 runs batted in. Pitch is swung on and grounded. A diving stop by the third baseman Rivera looks the runner back and throws across the diamond in time. That was a really nice play by Josh Rivera, saving a base hit and a run from scoring. And there are two outs here in the second.
0: Yeah, I mean, it's tough with the infield in, but that's the right spot. I mean, it caused Rivera to go for a dive. And if he's just a little bit late to that baseball, it's a base hit.
1: Here's Matt Lloyd as the infield backs up. Lloyd, the left-handed hitter. The first pitch is a fastball that's lifted foul down the left field line and out of play. Matt Lloyd is sitting 209 with a couple of homers and seven runs batted in. And talking with Iggy Suarez earlier today, the hope was to get six outs out of Devin Sweet, as the 0-1 to Lloyd is very high in 98. And Sweet has gotten six outs, and the Woo Sox do have bullpen activity up behind Devin Sweet. It's the right-hander Osvaldo Berríos, who was just reinstated off the IL earlier in the week. 1-1 to Lloyd is taken up and in for ball two.
0: And that top of the second could have gone sideways. Two walks and then a 3-2 count to Lantigua, but he got out of it scoreless.
1: Castro leads off third base. The 2-1 is swung out and missed. That was a beautiful changeup. Talking about the Savant page for Dylan Cease. He ranks in the 98th percentile in K rate, 97th percentile in whiff rate. And he is a strike away from another K. 2-2 on Lloyd. With Sung Che Chang on deck, the pitch is swung on and popped up foul third base side and out of play.
0: Remember, the Red Sox kind of came up as maybe a possible destination for him. It just seemed like he was always destined to get traded when he was with the White Sox and the Padres. It's a good arm.
1: Since 2021, he's made the most starts in the big leagues, and he has struck out more batters than anybody else in the big leagues. And his 2-2 pitch is lined into right field and down for a base hit for Matt Lloyd. In from third base comes Alan Castro. So Matt Lloyd got a 2-2 slider, and he hooked a line drive into right. And he gives the Woo Sox a 1-0 lead off Dylan Cease here in the second.
0: And Cease felt, you could see, very annoyed because it was location. It was a slider that was in the wrong spot. And Lloyd, give him credit, he took advantage of it.
1: So Matt Lloyd with RBI number 8. And here is Sung Che Chang, a left-handed hitter, the first pitch. This swung on and hit high in the air towards right center field. Back is Classe towards the track in front of a wall, and this ball is gone. It's a two-run tater for Sung Che Chang. It's home run number 5 of his season as he goes deep off Dylan Cease. And the Woo Sox now have a 3-0 lead here in the second.
0: And that was a big boy home run. We've seen some massive shots by Chang, not known for his power. This 426 to the right of the batter's eye, Jim. What a shot.
1: Got a fastball on the inside corner at 95, and boy, did he turn that around. Here's Max Ferguson, who cuts and misses through high heats. Woo Sox home run presented by the Diamond Auto Group, the exclusive car dealership and manufacturer of the Worcester Red Sox. Pitch is a changeup taken for a strike near the top of the zone, and it's nothing in two. Woo Sox first run coming on the Lloyd RBI single. Woo Sox first run, as always, presented by National Grid. From the windup, the 0-2 to Ferguson is taken high at 96, but a challenge from MacGyver. He thought it was strike three. Looked to be a little bit high. And according to ABS, that indeed was the case. So an unsuccessful challenge for the Bisons, and now they're out of challenges for the rest of the night. So after Willie MacGyver was 3-for-3, as you pointed out on Tuesday, he goes 0-for-2 tonight.
0: Yeah, come on, Willie.
1: So Ferguson stays alive, making his 8th start since coming up from AA 2 weeks ago. And the 1-2 pitch is bounced foul first base side. So National Grid presenting the Moose Sox first run. They remind you to be safe in your home with this easy tip. If you use a generator, keep it outdoors and away from doors, windows, and vents. 1-2. Swing and a miss, and Ferguson strikes out on a 98-mile-an-hour fastball. Now the side is retired, but the bottom half of the lineup doing damage. A double and an E8, getting Alan Castro to third. RBI knock from Matt Lloyd, and a two-run shot from Sung Che Chang. Now the Woo Sox on top 3-0 as we go to the third on the 98.9-ICON Woo Sox Radio Network.
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1: For our new rejoin, Matt Lloyd helping the WooSox gain a 3-0 lead on Dylan Cease and the Buffalo Bisons. Osvaldo Barrios is into the game, making his WooSox debut. To tell you all about it for the play-by-play here in the third, here's Mike Antonellis.
0: All right, Jim, thanks a lot. Right-hander Osvaldo Barrios, 26-year-old, with a now 3-0 lead from the stretch, will face Carlos Mendoza. The first pitch is right down the middle for a strike. The 26-year-old right-hander, former Oakland Athletics draft pick. He was on a rehab assignment with Greenville in the Florida Complex League. A bunt is foul on the left side, but the leadoff man, Mendoza. Not the Gulf Coast League anymore. The Florida Complex League. Mendoza, Kasevich, and Schneider on this 80-degree night. It was warm here in Central Mass. Red Sox signed Barrios as a minor league free agent in November. This one is tagged to left. Going back late is Ward, but he'll make the catch eye level for the first out. Pretty good swing by Mendoza. Really just shortened up, hit that ball deep to left, but he flies out. And one out in the third, 3-0 WooSox. So that has to feel good for Barrios, right, in his WooSox debut. Gets the first out. Trying to make a good first impression. Josh Kasevich, 11 for his last 27. Steps in from the right side. First one to him is away for ball one. There was a slider from Barrios. Two innings for Sweet. Two hits, two walks, three strikeouts. It's fouled off. But, I mean, that top of the second, they had him on the ropes. He walked the first two. He went 3-2 to Lantigua, struck him out, and they got a double play ball.
1: That was huge. I mean, absolutely massive. And it looked like things were teetering there. But a big K, his defense helped him out.
0: The 1-1. Is fouled back. But absolutely, Jim, because it's a bullpen game. So say if that gets further out of hand, Iggy probably has to go to the bullpen in that inning, burn a reliever. Maybe it was Barrios, but maybe they want him to come into a clean inning. And just after coming off a 12-0 loss yesterday that had a lot of walks. 3-0 WooSox. On deck is Schneider, and the 1-2. There's a bouncing ball left side of the hole. Backhanded, the shortstop, Capra. Long throw is there. Capra with the feet on the outfield. Good play. To his right, throwing out Kasevich, 6-3. Vinny Capra's been a fine addition to this organization.
1: Boy, he really has. You know what's really interesting to me, Mike, is the last two or three weeks, we've seen a lot of him at shortstop, that Sung Jae Chang has played the lion's share of second base. Wonder why there's been that switch.
0: That's interesting. First pitch, breaking ball, a good curve, snapped over, strike one to Schneider. I mean, sometimes it could be if there's a need down the road in Boston. Would it be Chang at second? The 0-1 is fouled back. But that is very interesting. Capper playing against his former organization, the Toronto Blue Jays. Schneider takes it high. He singled his first time. He homered in Game 5 of the World Series last year. Davis Schneider. All he does is walk lately. 1-2 from Berríos. And did he go too far? He did not on a breaking ball away. Berríos last pitched on May 30th against Asheville, and he's a guy that's been stretched out. He went 2 1/3, and he's done that in back-to-back outings. So he could be in there 2 to 3 innings. There's a ground ball weakly left side. Third baseman Ferguson cuts in front of Capper, throws across the diamond. It's there for the final out. A nifty 5-3 out and a perfect outing in first inning for Berríos in his Woo Sox debut. 3-0 Woo Sox after 2.5 on the 98.9 Nash Icon Woo Sox Radio Network.
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0: Beautiful night in Worcester, Mass. Dylan Cease pitching per in the park night. You think Dylan knew that? Dylan the Cat Cease delivers in a breaky ball. Almost hit Ward. It's low ball one. 3-0 Woo Sox in the bottom of the third inning. So I'm assuming our team photographer, Ashley Green, was behind this night. She had her one of her cats here, Scouts. Ward could not pull the trigger, but it's a ball on a pitch up and away. 2-0 on Ward, who popped the second his first time. But always a lot going on here every night. 2-0 is fouled back. Deuces Wild every Thursday summer evening. $2 hot dogs, Coney Island and Hebrew Nationals, and $2 12-ounce drafts. Greek Heritage Night, Uxbridge Town takeover. This one is hit to right and deep. Back it goes, and Braden Ward's got a home run. It's over the Worcester wall, and Braden Ward goes deep. And the Woo Sox have hit two big flies tonight and lead 4-0 off of Dylan Cease. How do you like that?
1: Wow. I don't think many people saw that coming. Second home run of the season. First since April 30th. And it comes off Dylan Cease. Not to mention, he has had all sorts of issues against right-handed pitching this year.
0: There's a slider down and away, and he was short to the ball. As it's a strike to Vinny Capra. I saw Cease look in the dugout and kind of mimic something that, like he was saying, did I do that? Is fouled back. That fastball was 99. To Vinny Capper, who fly to right. So Chang and Ward with home runs. 0-2 outside. A Worcester wall whammy for Ward, his second. Known for his legs and power there. It's Capra, a half swing grounder foul left side. 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Osis is at 33 pitches. And the 1-2 is popped up, foul and out of play. So when we talk about these guys, I mean, yeah, they're not going to lose sleep over the results, but it's how he throws certain pitches. This one's ripped foul. Looks like, I mean, early on his slider is not where he wants it, but the guy's been hurt, right? I mean, odds are he's not going to come out here crisp on every pitch.
1: Yeah, Iggy Suarez was talking about that too. From a hitter's perspective, where he said the guys are anxious, they're excited to get to face guys like this and not all nervous.
0: Outfield is deep, straight up pitch from Cease, and this one is hit to right and deep, right down the line it goes, and that will be a foul. It hit off the netting down the line near the foul pole. But you could see the hesitation of Capra. As, yeah, I always watch the hitter when they hit a ball near the lines, and he had that, uh-oh, I better run here. This could go fair. That was actually hit really hard, 94 off the bat. Sees home, and this one is hit to left. It's blooping for a base hit. A little dunk shot into left. You got to give Vinny Capra credit. That was a heck of an at-bat.
1: Yeah, play coverage and then at-bat. Fouling balls off down the left field line, right field line. Then he hooks this looper into left. Goes down and gets this slider that's around his shins. That's the sign of a professional hitter right there.
0: Yeah, only 68 off the bat, but he'll take it. Now the WooSox have five hits off of Cease, and the hitter is Theiss. Could not pull the trigger on a pitch that just missed, but they have no challenges. I think that would have been a strike. Theiss hitting from the left side. He grounded a second his first time. Cease kicks and pitches, and a pop foul off to the left. Boy, the Blue Jays came so close. It was, for me, it was the Andy Pajas defensive replacement game. And what a call by Roberts, Dave Roberts, to do that. That changed the whole game. I mean, they were inches from winning the World Series. Theiss fouls it back. And it looks like we're going to see, well, now it's on our TV broadcast. Scherzer and Bieber the next 2 days. It's crazy, isn't
1: it?
0: Unbelievable. Just looking at it now.
1: You're going to face back-to-back Cy Young Award winners.
0: Awesome. And those two pitched here last year. What are the odds of that? You think about that. They've got to get hurt again, right?
1: Yep.
0: And it's at the same time, and just so happened Buffalo is here when they're ready to pitch again. 1-2, runner goes. It's in. Throw down to seconds, high and way late. What a jump. Vinny Capra with an easy stolen base. He went in head first. It steals that with flying colors. Runner at second and nobody out.
1: And Dylan Cease came awfully close to winning a Cy Young himself back in 2022 with the White Sox. So you could have a scenario where you had three straight Cy Young Award winners here at Boulder Park.
0: That'd be unbelievable. 2-2. Swing and a miss. Struck him out. He came out of his shoes on that swing and a big cut. First out of the inning. Strikeout number three for Cease. The stolen base, by the way, is presented by Teddy Peanut Butter, the official peanut butter of the WooSox. That's going to bring in Christian Campbell, the cleanup hitter. He struck out his first time. Big lead at second for Capra. 4-0. WooSox lead over Buffalo. It's outside. I can tell you this from all my years doing this. the big league guys, rehabbing never gets old. This is fun because it's fun for everyone. Fans, players, broadcasters, workers at the ballpark. 1-0 is fouled off. You know, I'm sure the umpires, it's a little extra juice for them.
1: No doubt about it. Hey, last year, he had Max Scherzer against Tanner Houck.
0: Yeah.
1: That had a lot of juice.
0: We've had a lot of visiting rehabs over the years. Look at second. And the 1-1 pitch outside. 2-1.
1: Another one from this team a couple of years ago. You remember because you called his final home run, Joey Votto.
0: Oh, yeah. On TV with JP.
1: That's right.
0: Yeah. Yep. Two balls and a strike, and the pitch to Campbell's low and away. I mean, there used to be a time where the big league clubs would never send a big league guy on the road. They had to be close to home base. And then they figured out, well, there's a strike. If it doesn't make sense and all the teams are on the road, we got to figure a way to get this guy in. Three and two on Campbell. Capra at second. Cease looks back at the runner. Throws, swing and a miss. He was late. He handcuffed him in at 97. That's probably a pitch you're going to foul off, maybe at best, but awfully late. That's some old school pitching there by Cease.
1: Sure is, and it helps when you can throw 97 and pound it inside like that. That was great execution by the battery there, Cease and MacIver.
0: Four strikeouts for Cease, 4-0 WooSox. Castro takes a knuckle curve for a strike. Castro doubled his first time. It was misplayed by Class A. He ended up at third. He scored on a Lloyd single, and then Lloyd comes home on the Chang homer. That was hit a long way. 0-1 outside. Ward begins this inning with a home run. Cease has been on the injured list with a left hamstring strain. The 1-1 pitch from the righty, swing and a miss. You know, he goes pockets of the stuff. You know, he's still working on stuff here, but then you see the big league stuff. The way he's pitched to the last three hitters here. Could be his last inning. We were told a 60-pitch limit. He's going to throw pitch 52 here. I promise you. Here it is. Castro ropes it into right, a base hit. Vinny Capra around third. He'll score with ease. It's a two-out ribby. Alan Castro steps up, and it's 5-0 Worcester. Two for two is Castro, and a five spot against the big leaguer Cease.
1: Well, how about the contact in the swings that we've seen from Alan Castro tonight? Dylan Cease, 111 is the exit below here. It was 103 on the double in the E8 last inning. I mean, these are the types of swings that will get you back on track.
0: Yeah, absolutely. Pitching coach out for a little bit, Drew Hayes. I mean, it has to give you so much confidence for some of these guys. I mean, Castro's one of the young pups on the club.
1: He's 22, excuse me. First year at AAA and seeing the best of the best. You're seeing Dylan Cease and got a single and a double.
0: Jason DeLay, right-handed hitter, takes a strike. A fastball 98. Velocity is really good for Cease. He's 3-3 this year with the Blue Jays with a 3.05 ERA. DeLay grounded a third his first time, and he fouls it off. But it was a ball that he hit hard with a runner at third and one out and a diving play by Rivera. It was a really good play. Castro at first with a short lead. Torada holds him on. 5-0 WooSox. Cease to the plate, outside and high. Cease pitched against the Red Sox April 27th. And he gave up four runs. I remember that game. Red Sox did a good job against him. He took the loss. 1-2 is low. But really, if you look at his game log this year, he's not had many bad ones. Two outs. The 2-2 pitch. Swing and a miss. He struck him out as Cease went to the slider away. The WooSox, though, will score two runs, three hits, and they lead 5-0 after three on the 98.9 Nash Icon WooSox Radio Network.
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0: Heart of the Commonwealth, Worcester, Mass. Five runs for the WooSox. Six hits, no errors. They have stranded one. That's off of Dylan Cease. They've hit two homers off him. Braden Ward recently, and then a big boy homer by Chang in the second. Not that Ward's home run was not a big boy home run, but Chang went to center to the right of the batter's eye, up 426. Buffalo, no runs, two hits, an error. They have left two. Osvaldo Barrios to Willie McIver, first pitch. Sits right in there for strike one. McIver struck out his first time against a really good changeup from Devin Sweet, the righty home. There's a line drive base hit into center off the end of the bat. It was a slider that McIver got to. Third hit for Buffalo. Buffalo's 18th in batting average. I mean, they've had a tough time scoring runs, but not yesterday. Barrios had a perfect third in his WooSox debut. And time called as the hitter was not ready. Here is Jonathan Classe, who struck out his first time. The pitch is a called strike with a fastball. Barrios from Puerto Rico, went to the Puerto Rico Baseball Academy. 26-year-old right-hander, ready to throw. Here it is, way outside and low. You know, every time the umpire says to the pitcher about the batter, I can only think of Kenley Jansen, who had that mix-up that day. I think it was a day game where he kept getting violations. He didn't let the batter get ready. It's fouled off on the first base side. I always go back to that.
1: I loved it when he would balk guys over to third intentionally, so that way there was ill sign stealing of any sort for the runner at second.
0: Yeah, because with two outs, he would do it a lot because it didn't matter. Yeah. Guy's going to score in a hit. Long hold here by Barrios, and a 1-2 is high. Two balls, two strikes. Red Sox had a tough one today. No secret now that Bayo just can't pitch in the first inning. It is really, really weird. I think his innings two and three after, he retired all six on like 15 pitches. This one's a little

0: into today.
1: Makes no sense. Slow curve is in there for a strike. Javon Ward walked his first time. A former Milwaukee Brewer farmhand. 0-1 is high. Let's pause 10 for station ID on the Woo Sox Radio Network.
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1: Osvaldo Barrios pitching here in the fourth with a 5-0 Woo Sox lead. The pitch home, foul back. Ward had a big cut. He's a tall, athletic, left-handed hitter. Ward, 6'2", 190. California guy. And in the four times that Bayo came in, after the first inning in May, he gave up 2 earned runs in 25 and a third innings. But the last two starts, not so good. There's a breaking ball low. He gave up 8 today. He gave up 7 to Atlanta. So in the two starts, 15 runs in 9 innings. The 2-2 fouled back. And the Sox have only won one series all year at Fenway. And now it's off to New York. New York and Tampa. The 2-2 pitch is outside, a full count.
0: Mike, the up-to-date ERA in the first inning for Brian Bayo after today. 16.88.
1: Yeah. That's not good. Next pitch, swing and a high pop-up, shallow right center. Campbell has to go get this. And he makes the catch. That's actually Ward in center. Right? Yeah, that's Ward.
0: That is Braden Ward. Tyler McDonough, it appears, is in left field right now.
1: So Campbell's out of the game. I would think. I don't see him on the... He's not going to play infield. I don't think that's him in right. There's a strike to Tirada. So McDonough in lefts. Ward in center. This one's hit to guess who? Ward in center field. A high pop-up. And Braden Ward makes the catch. And that's back-to-back F8s. Barrios works around a leadoff single. It's 5-0 Woo Sox after 3.5. 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
1: So Dylan Cease is out.

0: for the bottom of the fourth. Wu Sox lead 4-0. Our game brought to you by Convenient MD Urgent Care, Major League Care for your minor league injuries. Wu Sox have hit two home runs tonight. Sungjae Chang to center. And Braden Ward, you could say they've homered off a big leaguer. The batter is Lloyd to lead it off, left-handed swinger. First pitch is low, ball one. So Tyler McDonough is in the batting order of Campbell, batting cleanup in left. Ward has moved to center. That happened in the top of this inning. This one is hit very high to left, fairly deep, but over Mendoza, calling off the center fielder, makes the catch on the run in left center. And Lloyd flies to left. One out. There is bullpen activity, so we'll see if Cease actually goes past 60 pitches and they let him go four. I would imagine they would. I would do that if I was in charge. Be a lot of rule changes. There's a breaking ball off. I would not allow a manager to take a pitcher out in the middle of a count in the minor leagues. That would never happen if I was commissioner. And this one's low.
1: We saw that a couple of times a few weeks ago.
0: Again with Scranton. Here's the pitch from Cease, and it's whack foul straight back by Chang. Sungjae Chang's been a great addition. He's such a great defender. He hit for a cycle here on April 10th, the first in Wu Sox history, but he has shown the long ball. And he shows bunt and pulls it back. It's low. The third baseman, Rivera, is playing, way off the line and deep. And he actually looked in the dugout after that bunt attempt to see should he move in more. And they said, nope, stay there. 3-1 pitch. Is hit very high to left. Backing up is Mendoza. Now he comes in, and Mendoza grabs it. Two outs, both flyouts to left. And this 5-0 Wu Sox lead. The hitter is Max Ferguson. He struck out his first time. Hit 309 with the Sea Dogs this year. Five homers, 16 RBIs, and he fouls it back. He has that the typical third baseman build. Tall, 6'1", 180. 0-1. It's low. I saw Will Middlebrooks in spring training, and that's what they look like. Will still looks pretty good. Looks like he could still play. They kind of have that same build, third baseman. 1-1 is high. You can kind of always spot them. Ferguson, a left-handed hitter, trying to snap an 0-for-7 drought, and he pulls it foul off his own dugout. Well, if you're the Toronto people and their fan base and the people that cover the team, you look at how did Dylan Cease carry velocity. He's still throwing 97. Next pitch is a little bit low with a slider. Toronto is going to be awfully tough when they get three starters back. Cease shaking off a couple times, and now a full count pitch to Ferguson. Is a little bit low. They don't have any challenges left. That was a sinker at 96. And a two-out walk. That's the Wu Sox first walk of the ball game. And as always, presented by Big Blue Bug Solutions, the official pest control of the Wu Sox. Braden Ward swings and misses. Now Ward, who leads the league in steals, he's popped the second and homered, chokes up on that bat. And he slams it foul off to the left. I mean, he's a guy that, you know, he's trying to make contact, put the ball in play, put the ball on the ground. But, man, oh, man, did he hit a long home run in the third. He's also a big Swifty. Huge. That's Taylor Swift for the non-cool people. The 0-2 is a little bit low.
1: Because you and I are very cool people.
0: But he played for the Hartford Yard Goats last year, and they had this interview with him, and that was one of the things he talked about. It was fun research. Runner goes, and a foul. Check swing on the left side. And Jeff Dooley, the voice of the Hartford Yard Goats, so I've known Jeff for forever. I texted him when the Red Sox made that trade, and he said, you're going to love Braden Ward. It was the Bernardino deal with the Rockies. 5-0 Blue Sox. Runner goes. The pitch, swing, and a miss. He struck him out, was in the dirt. MacGyver tosses down to first. And that will do it. That will probably do it for Cease, who would finish with 6 strikeouts. We head to the fifth. Jim Kane has the play-by-play. 5-0. Woo Sox lead on the 98.9 Nash Icon Woo Sox Radio Network.
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1: Top of the fifth inning at Polar Park. Woo Sox with a 5-0 lead over the Buffalo Bisons as Rafael Leotigua will lead things off. Right-handed hitter against the right-hander Osvaldo Berríos in his first pitch. Is waved at and missed. He snapped off a beautiful curveball there to get ahead. 0-1. No runs on 3 hits and an error for Buffalo. From the stretch, the kick in, the 0-1 offering is a slider that twists down and away. Woo Sox 5 runs on 6 hits and no errors. These teams have split the first 2 games of this series. The pitch. His breaking ball that swung on and chopped softly left side. Charging as Ferguson cuts in front of Vinny Capra. And his throw to first is low, but it is there in time to get Leotigua for the first out of the inning. Woo Sox yesterday were shut out for the fifth time this season, as Josh Rivera climbs in. He'll look at a called strike at 94. Woo Sox will certainly not be shut out tonight. 5 runs off Dylan Cease as the 0-1 is a curveball that curves in for a called strike. It was dropped by Jason DeLay. It looked a little bit low. And in fact, according to the stats portal, that was not in the zone. And again, Buffalo doesn't have any challenges left.
0: Yep, they used them all.
1: They burned both their challenges in the first two innings. So it's 0-2, and the pitch from the right-hander is a slider taken low and away. A lot of off-speed stuff here tonight out of Oswaldo Berríos. 7 curves and 16 sliders out of his 34 pitches. And the 1-2 is taken for a call. Third strike, a fastball that's painted perfectly on the outside corner at 94 miles an hour. It may have been a bit generous of a call by the home plate umpire, Jared Durson. There are 2 outs here in the fifth.
0: This is huge. I mean, you get Berríos up. He's been hurt. That was definitely not a strike, but he has a chance to give you 3 innings here, and this is huge in these bullpen games.
1: Here's Carlos Mendoza from the left side. First pitch is a slider in for a called strike. Heard some shouting, I think, from the Buffalo dugout. I think somebody just shouted, clean it up, in the direction of Jared Durson, the home plate umpire.
0: That's a baseball term, isn't it?
1: It sure is. Oh, it's a fastball outside for ball one.
0: Oh, man. That's been around probably longer than me.
1: I don't know if that's Casey Candel or who that is, but a lot of frustration coming out of that dugout right now. The 1-1 is the curveball taken low for ball two.
0: Was that the term that Boone said to that?
1: Yes, it was. Clean it up. That's right. How many times has he been ejected in his career at some ungodly number? 2-1. Here's the pitch. And Mendoza takes a fastball outside for ball three. Red Sox, as you said, are headed to New York as we speak to play the Yankees at Yankee Stadium this weekend. And it seems as though they are not going to face Aaron Judge.
0: Yeah.
1: Which is a big break for the Red Sox. 3-1 delivery is taken for a strike, and the count is full.
0: Yeah, it could be a while. Now, offenses nowadays, the Yankees are built around 3 or 4 guys, but they have 3 or 4 really good guys, and he is the centerpiece.
1: Yankees hoping to rule out thoracic outlet syndrome for Aaron Judge. That's where we're at with this injury. It was originally a rib injury. He's gone and seen a few doctors and specialists now. 3-2, the pitch. Swinging a fly ball, sky to center field. Braden Ward jogging in towards left center field, and he makes the catch to retire the side. A 1-2-3 fifth inning for Oswaldo Berríos. Halfway home at Boulder Park, it's the Blue Sox 5 and the Bisons nothing. 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
1: 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Pat Gallagher, the righty, into the ballgame at his first pitch. Is on the outside corner and taken for a called strike. The Leominster Mass native replacing Dylan Cease who in four innings, he gave up six hits, five runs, all earned. From the stretch, the 0-1 offering it to Vinny Capra is outside and low. He walked one, struck out six. He gave up home runs to both Sung Chae Chang and Braden Ward. 75 pitches, 50 strikes. And now it's Gallagher off the first base side. He delivers his 1-1. And Capra with a check swing and a dissolving changeup. They appeal, but no swing, according to the first base umpire. Gallagher is making his sixth appearance with these Bisons. Buffalo's got an outstanding bullpen, top five in the league in bullpen ERA. Here's the pitch. Capra swings and grounds it to first. It's fielded by Tirado, who is off the bag. He takes it to first himself for the three unassisted putout of Capra for the first out of the fifth.
0: I know J.P. Ricciardi's probably loving that a Leominster Mass native is in the game. We love when the Mass guys as well, you and I being Mass guys.
1: Absolutely. And I love whenever I see, or hear, I should say, somebody botched pronunciation for Leominster.
0: Leominster.
1: Leominster. Matt Theistig's, and he takes the ball low from Gallagher, the Leominster native. I hearken back to the Golden State Warriors. With they played the Celtics in the finals in 2022. Their social media team put a video together as the 1-0 is launched high in the air to right field. Down the line, Ward is back into the corner, up at the wall. This ball is off the wall. Theis around first. He trots towards second. He is in there with a double. You want to talk about launch angle. This thing, a launch angle of 49 degrees. That was a skyscraping fly ball off the bat of Matt Theis, and he's got himself a wall ball double.
0: And Ward was right near the edge of the line score in front of it. He had to go so far to his left, and he did a pretty good job. Leaped and couldn't get it.
1: So a double for Matt Theis. That's his third two-bagger of the season. We'd love to see him get going again. And here is Tyler McDonough. McDonough took over two innings ago, or I should say last inning for Christian Campbell. His first at-bat with the Moose Sox here in 2026. The first pitch is taken for a ball. I think they got him with an automatic ball. The count is 2-0 in the video board.
0: Yeah, I don't see it in our portal here.
1: I'll have to double check that. Done a hit 217 with the Sea Dogs this season as the pitch is a check swing. Did he go? He did not, upon appeal to the third base umpire. He's done a 27-year-old Cincinnati native, former NC State Wolfpack. McDonough was taken to the third round by the Red Sox back in 2021. The kick in, the pitch. And McDonough swings and hits a ground ball to short. Kasevich fields, shuffles his feet, throws to first, and he gets it there in time to retire McDonough. Two down in the inning, but Theis advances to third.
0: Cincinnati, Kevin Youkilis territory.
1: That's right. How about this? Tyler McDonough and Osvaldo Barrios both appearing tonight for the first time with the Woo Sox here in 2026. They become the 44th and 45th different players used by Worcester.
0: And we're not even halfway.
1: Two down for Alan Castro, who had two great swings on Dylan Cease, and a first pitch fastball clips the outside corner for a strike. Castro smoked a double in a right center field and scored in the second inning. Got to third base on the play after a bobble in center by Jonathan Classe. The kick in the 0-1. Swinging a foul down the left field line and out of play. Castro then roped a single into right that brought home a run in the third inning. Castro now with 25 RBIs. That's that batting average back over the Mendoza line. Has another RBI opportunity here in the fifth inning. Moose Sox leading 5-0. Gallagher set above the belts and his 0-2 pitch. And Castro takes a fastball in there for a called third strike. Is he going to challenge it? Home plate umpire Jared Durson has not turned around and done anything. There's massive confusion
0: right now
1: on the field, and now the Bisons come off the field. Durson said something to Willie McIver, the home plate umpire, and that'll end the inning. Castro, he touched the top of his helmet, which is the sign for a challenge, but I guess that wasn't a challenge. Inning over. We go to the sixth. It's 5-0 Worcester on the 98.9 Nash Icon WUSOX Radio Network.
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0: Osvaldo Berríos was outstanding. And you know, once the starter does not go the required five, it's up to the official scorer. But I'm putting him in line for the win if this sticks. Three scoreless, one hit. No walks, two strikeouts. Seth Martinez, the righty, out of the bullpen, the former Astro. He deals to Kasevich, and it sinks in there for strike one. So Sweet and Berríos with scoreless appearances in an all-bullpen night for the WUSOX. Kasevich, a single and a ground out. It is high. It is 5-0 Worcester in the sixth, game number three. It's like we play two three-game series, right? Tuesday through Thursday, then the weekend. There's a slider in there. But I really love this format. One team for the whole week. No Mondays. Same game times. Same times on the weekends. There's a foul off. I think it makes it easier for people. Fireworks tomorrow, then we go to the 405 Saturday and the 105 on Sunday. Martinez, 31 years old, delivers at its outside, kind of low arm slot from Seth, former standout at Arizona State. He was drafted by the A's, just like Berríos. He's pitched 117 major league games. He comes home swinging a foul. As Kasevich stays alive, and he's a big part of that Astros bullpen. Parts of 4 years and then six games last year with Miami. Seventeenth WUSOX appearance. And the pitch. Swing and a ground ball right side to his left. Chang on the outfield throws to first. There's one out. Boy, baseball is unbelievable. I mean, that second inning, two on, nobody out for Buffalo in a scoreless game. Rafael Antigua had a full count. I mean, if he walks, who knows how the rest of that inning would have gone.
1: That's such a good point. I think that's something you need to note if you're scoring along at home, because that might wind up being the turning point in this game.
0: Yeah, I've always said, yeah, every part of the game matters. There's one high. You know, it's early. Well, it's late. And we get a challenge by the catcher. Delay challenging on the ball inside. And he will win it. Top of the zone. And I'm always impressed when our umpires can say Worcester. Jared Durison nailed it. The 0-1. There's a strike. So does somebody tell them how to say
1: it? So they have to hear it somewhere, right?
0: I would think so.
1: To. It goes back to what we were saying about the Leominster pronunciation and how people botch that all the time.
0: There's strike three, and he got it with a changeup. There are two outs. Now, you were saying there was a good story. Was it the Warriors?
1: Yes, Golden State Warriors. And there have been other teams that have done this. Obviously, it was Ben Affleck, Matt Damon, and Jimmy Fallon. They ran through all the cities and towns and the pronunciations. But the Warriors played the Celtics in the finals a few years ago. Their social media team, they asked all the players. It was one of those where they had the names of Worcester, Leominster, things like that, Peabody, on whiteboards. They had the players try to pronounce them.
0: I've seen that a lot. I love it. As MacGyver takes it inside. They did that with the UMaine softball team with the cities and towns in Maine, because they have players from all over the country there. As this one is hit up the middle, hit the back of the mound. Chang slides, has it, throws the first for the outs. Chang has done it with a bat and a great play with a glove on the other side of second. A backhanded modified slide. He popped to his feet and throws out MacGyver. What a play. Star that one in your scorebook. And a perfect sixth for Martinez. 5-0. 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
0: Pat Gallagher will go a scoreless fifth. Leominster, Mass native with a strikeout. And Richard Gallardo will take over, right-hander. First pitch is outside, ball one to DeLay. 5-0 WooSox. Last of the sixth inning. So Gallardo last year was in the Cubs system, and he fires in a strike. DeLay is grounded to third and struck out. Dylan Cease went the first four. The first of three straight MLB rehabs here. The pitch home, fouled back. He tried to time that one up. It was a curveball. Well, for those are listening in the ballpark, you got tickets maybe a while ago, and you hit the lottery getting to see big league arms. This pitch is lined towards second, and a great diving play by Schneider, who gets to his feet and throws the first for the out. A one-hop bullet that he dove down to his right. He had no choice but to get down and get dirty, and he backhands it, and now he matches Chang.
1: Yeah, back-to-back plays. Final out of the top of the sixth inning and the first down in the bottom of the sixth inning. You feel for Jason DeLay because he absolutely crushed this baseball.
0: 103. Lloyd takes it low. I mean, it was a low screamer, and he had to go to his right, dive, get it on the outfield. 5-0 Woosox. Gallardo home. There's a bouncer foul. That shows you the importance of having guys like Schneider and Chang on a AAA roster. Schneider's played a lot of big league games. Chang's played in the big leagues. They are excellent defenders. And the 1-1 is outside. I think players, as they get older, you know, they can see the value. You're a good catcher. You're a good defender. You're going to stick in pro ball. This one's low. You know, maybe you're not playing in the big leagues every year, but you play and do things at a high level. You're going to be around for a long time. 3-1 pitch is a strike in the inside corner.
1: I totally agree with you. Hey, one thing that you hear all the time, I know you've heard this a bunch, Iggy Suarez pregame talking about how this game can very quickly humble you.
0: I always call it a slice of humble pie. It is a payoff pitch, even though the scoreboard says 0-0, and it swung on a miss on an outside pitch. Yeah, it eats you up because it's every day. It's so mental. And I don't mean this as a slight to baseball at all. Your physical traits cannot take you the levels they can in other sports. LeBron James is physically gifted, and this one's low. And that can overcome anything, right? In those other sports, your physical traits can win you games. 1-0 is a strike. If you don't have a good arm as a quarterback, you're not accurate. And I know that's mental too, but there are certain things in this sport above the shoulders. Swing and a miss. I mean, Brian Bayo is a perfect example. Perfect example.
1: I think a lot of it too has to do with the schedule, right? And
0: yeah.
1: The fact that there is a game every single day. So I go back to that old Yogi Berra quote, right? Half of baseball is 90% mental.
0: Yes. 1-2 pitch. Just missed outside and high. Chang has hit a two-run homer and fly to left. Sungche is batting in the eighth spot. 5-0 Woosox. This one's hit to left. Over is Mendoza. He makes a two-handed catch for the third out. Woosox go in order, and we head to the late frames to the seventh. It's a Woosox 5-0 lead over Buffalo on the 98.9 Nash Icon Woosox Radio Network.
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0: We have hit the seventh inning. Woosox have 5 runs, 7 hits, no errors. 0-3-1 for Buffalo. Mike Antonellis, Jim Kane, Tim Brennan's producing. It is a beautiful night in Worcester, Mass. As they're dragging the field. I think there might be a little issue because the third base umpire was yelling Raul Moreno to hold the game up. I think they were trying to clear a little bit of a spot. I can tell you, I've not seen that where a third base umpire would yell down to say, hey, wait a minute here. But he's got every right to do that if we're not ready. Clase leads it off. Martinez pitches. And this one's hit deep to right. Back it goes. Castro looks up, and that is way gone. Over the seats above the Worcester wall. And on the first pitch of the seventh, Clase homers against Martinez, and the Woo Sox lead is 5-1. And the ball is flying. Once it gets warm, we see this a lot.
1: That we do. 80 degrees here tonight, and balls do fly out of this ballpark. That is one thing that we have noticed is with Seth Martinez, he is susceptible to the home run ball. That's now the ninth home run he's allowed.
0: Yeah, that's a lot. It's a reliever. I know he's made some starts. Homer three for Clase. Strike to Ward, who's walked and flied out. So the left-handed batting Clase, a home run above the Worcester wall, over those seats. And there's a strike. It's the fourth hit for Buffalo. Their first since the fourth. 5-1, Woo Sox. Martinez home, and it's pop foul off to the left by Ward. Next pitch is a breaking ball that just missed. So the Red Sox off on the road where they are just a better baseball team. The 1-2, swing and a miss, struck him out with an outside pitch. It was a changeup away, and he had Ward really lunging for it. Strikeout number two for Martinez.
1: You know, going back on the road, I can't help but think of Isaiah Kiner-Falefa and his comments earlier in the week. And in some ways, Mike, you and I have talked about this. I kind of understand where he's coming from.
0: Absolutely. Because we know there's a strike. I mean, even in the minor leagues, I know what it's like being in Portland for 15 years. It's different there. And when you travel on the road, you basically just go from the hotel. I can hear the dugout yelling, by the way.
1: Someone
0: yell, figure it out, right?
1: Figure it out. And Jared Durson, he called time and he looked over and shouted back.
0: The 0-1 at Tirada is outside. But, I mean, the road life at every level, you pretty much go from the hotel to the ballpark and you're going later, usually. A walk and a fly out for Tirada, bouncer to second. Chang has a low hop, throws the first for the out. Now, people are going to say, well, that's an excuse. Yeah, no, I understand that, but I watch the Red Sox religiously, and I know Jim would side with me on this because you've watched baseball live for a long time, and you can see what it looks like. And the Red Sox look different on the road. There's a swagger. There's just the way that they look, and they look 1,000% better. I mean, look at the final two games in Cleveland, swing and a miss by Lantigua.
1: I think along those same lines of the look and the swag, I think they just look more relaxed.
0: Yes, absolutely. 0 for 2 is Lantigua, and he pops it up into short right, racing out Chang, right fielder in. Castro will take it for the third out. So after the home run, Martinez gets the next three. Classic homers, 5-1, Woo Sox. Time to stretch at Polar Park on the 98.9 Nash Icon Woo Sox Radio Network.
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0: Home seventh, Woosox in front 5-1. Our game tonight brought to you by the AC Hotels. It's everything you need. Woosox, everything they need tonight. Some home runs, Chang and Ward. 5-1 they lead. And the pitch is a little bit low to Ferguson from Gallardo. Ferguson has struck out and walked. The pitch from the big righty is a little bit low. Gallardo is 6-1, 180. 3-1 this year with a 3.89 ERA between AA New Hampshire and this is second Buffalo outing. The pitch is outside. Ferguson, Ward, and Capra. And the pitch is in there for a called strike. So this is the first taste of AAA for the right-hander, Gallardo. And the pitch, swinging a shot, deep to right. Down the line it goes, and that baby is foul. Ferguson almost had one. They hit that a long way, and he hit it hard. That ball had a lot of hook, meaning he was out in front. It was 104 off the bat. Gallardo, by the way, was taken by Toronto in the AAA phase of the Rule 5, which happens 2 weeks before Christmas. That was a couple of years ago. I love the Rule 5 drafts. There's a ground ball to short. He reached for it. Kasevich has it running in, throwing sidearm to first, and Ferguson's out. It's pretty cool because with the Rule 5, we know a lot of the guys that get picked.
1: It's really cool to see. There have been a number of them that have impacted not only this Woosung's team, but also the big league club, and a lot of them that they have plucked from the Yankees.
0: Yeah. Garrett Whitlock. Ward shows bunt and pulls it back and takes it low. And I've told this story many times, but Garrett Whitlock in 2019 when I was in Portland, he made six starts against the Sea Dogs with Trenton. 1-0. There's a little roller foul. In the minor leagues, the coaches do reports on opposing players, so I've never asked, but I just wonder in those six starts if somebody saw something and said this would be a potential Rule 5 and made a note. Because that's a lot of times to see a starter. It's been just money for the Red Sox. Ward takes a strike. And, I mean, the Red Sox took Whitlock and Slayton and put them in high leverage.
1: Yeah. That's your seventh and eighth inning guys right there.
0: Man, that's not going to happen. I mean, they could go the next 10 years and not do that. Five-one, Woosox. Ward takes a breaking ball down and in. He's claiming it hit him. I guess it did. I didn't see the umpire make a call. I don't think it is a hit by pitch. Yeah, he's calling him back. Ward is saying to hit his leg.
1: Well, it's interesting because the third base umpire, Raul Moreno, is jogging towards the right side of the infield, assuming that was the case. Now, we just saw the side angle. It looked like there may have been a deflection with the ball off right around the knee, I thought, of Braden Moore, that back left leg.
0: Yep. And Ward being a left-handed hitter, to your point, Moreno might have been able to see that. I can read his lips. I think he just said, I promise you, it hit my knee. Because he doesn't want to show up the umpire either.
1: Sure.
0: To try to sell a call. So if you say promise, it doesn't work. Okay. Next pitch. Swing and a roller to first base. And the whole second baseman has it. Throws to first, and it's not in time. So Ward was destined to get first base. I mean, he hit the ball a little bit in the hole. I thought Tirado might go get it because of Ward, but that probably wouldn't have worked either. And Ward's got an infield hit. Yeah, the pitcher went to cover first base right away, and Schneider was just too deep at second.
1: Ground ball to the right side. He beats it out. That's incredible.
0: That is incredible, yep. Eighth Woo Sox hit. Fouled left side by Capra. Vinny's 1-for-3. Ward leads the International League in steals, so let's see if he's running. He's got a pretty good lead. Gallardo holds, and the pitch outside and low, a backhanded stop by MacGyver. MacGyver's pretty good, though, behind the plate. But why wouldn't you try to steal a run here in the seventh? On deck is Matt Theis. Right on right here. And again, a throw to first after a long pause, and this one will go towards the dugout and off the dugout. Slipping was Torada, and now getting up and diving to second base is Ward. That was a weird play. Did the ball go out of play, by the way? It hit in front of the dugout. But it looked like Ward and Torada got all mixed up.
1: Well, it looked like Trevor Daneker, the first base umpire, ruled interference because he pointed, because there was that collision where Ward couldn't get up because Torada was right on top of him.
0: Yep. Yep, and then he pointed. This one's low, so it wouldn't have mattered. He pointed right away, like you said, Jim. It's still an error on the pitcher. The 2-1 outside. Or would it not be an error if they rule interference?
1: I don't think it would be.
0: It's 3-1. And the pitch from Gallardo. Swing and a line drive. Base hit left field. Ward will get the stop sign from Iggy as the throw comes in from Mendoza. Vinny Capra hit that 104 off the bat. And a base hit to left. 104.4. It sounds like a radio station. That was the exit velocity.
1: That's another really good swing for Vinny Capra. He's had a couple of them tonight. Remember, he went down and got that slider in the third inning from Dylan Cease. Didn't hit it hard, but it was a nice swing.
0: Yep.
1: I'd love to see him get back on track, too.
0: It's been a great addition. He's had better road numbers. Capra, two hits tonight. Theis takes a strike. Woo Sox up the 9 hits. They're trying to extend that 4-run lead here in the 7th. They take a 2-1 lead in the series. Theis is 1-for-3 with a 2-bagger. And the pitch from Gallardo. Swing on a ground ball hit right to second. Could be two. Schneider, second one out of first. Easy double play. They got Theis by 15 feet. 4-6-3. Ends the 7th. 5-1 Woo Sox lead. When we go to the 8th, Jim Kane will take you home with the play-by-play. It's the 98.9 Nash Icon Woo Sox Radio Network.
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1: On we go to the eighth inning here at Boulder Park. Moose Sox with a 5-1 lead over the Bisons. Josh Rivera to lead things off against the new right-hander Wyatt Olds. Olds, the 26-year-old from Oklahoma City, was not too pleased to see the San Antonio Spurs beat his Thunder in Game 7, and his first pitch misses high and tight on Rivera for ball one. Spurs dropping Game 1 of the NBA Finals to the New York Knicks at home last night. Jalen Brunson, another 30-point performance as the 1-0 is a breaking ball taken high and away.
0: We're so happy for Tyler Murray.
1: We are.
0: Yep, voice of the Knicks.
1: We are not happy for the Knicks themselves, nor their fans, because as Mike and I discussed off the air, Knicks fans are insufferable. From the stretch, the 2-0. Swing and a miss. He blew that by him at 96, 2-1. Stanley Cup Finals going on as well. That was a great game one between the Golden Knights and the Hurricanes. 2-1 pitch is taken high. Game two, puck drop in a couple of minutes in Raleigh, North Carolina.
0: Those Golden Knight young fans are going to go through what Red Sox fans, the young ones, went through.
1: Oh, my goodness. No kidding.
0: I mean,
1: unbelievable the success they've had as the 3-1 is very high for ball four. And Wyatt Olds puts the leadoff man aboard here in the eighth. Top of the hour, let's pause for station ID on the 98.9-ICON Moose Sox Radio Network.
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1: Alongside Mike Antonellis, Jim Kane on hand, Tim Brennan, our producer, back at the flagship. There's Carlos Mendoza from the left side. First pitch is a backdoor slider on the corner and taken for a strike. Wyatt Olds is making his 18th appearance, a record of 3-3 and a 6.66 ERA. 5-1 Worcester in the top of the eighth on a beautiful night here at Boulder Park. Temperatures dipping into the upper 70s as we hit the 8 o'clock hour, but it was 84 degrees at first pitch just after 6 o'clock. The 0-1 offering is taken a little bit outside, a changeup at 89. Mendoza is 0-for-3 tonight. Bisons only have 4 hits in this game. The pitch, swing and a miss, blew that by him at 97. And the count now 1-2. Wyatt Olds has strung together 3 straight scoreless appearances. Dating back to the last homestand, his 1-2 is a slider that misses the outside corner, and it's 2-2.
0: This is great stuff, though, by the bullpen tonight, having to eat 9 innings.
1: With the exception of yesterday, the Moose Sox bullpen over the last, I'd say, 3 weeks has been outstanding. The 2-2 pitch is cut on and missed as he buries a slider down and in on Carlos Mendoza. That's strikeout number 8 for Moose Sox pitching.
0: Yeah, good job by Olds to battle back after the walk.
1: I'm going to bring up Josh Kasevich with 1 on and 1 out in the 8th. Moose Sox with a 4-run advantage. Here's the pitch. Kasevich takes a slider that curls off the plate for ball one.